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0: about his body type and in terms of how if he can stay healthy. He's never been top notch. Six pack, I could run all day.
1: Oh, athlete. No.
0: That's not his forte.
2: That ain't
0: so
2: it.
0: For me, I think when you look at the Lakers, it is true. Luka and Reeves and LeBron on paper should have worked. It didn't work. And I think half that goes into the fit, Luka being injured. And in general, I think the Lakers just didn't have a good enough roster to compete with the Spurs and OKC.
2: Hey, all we got to end it there, Gary. Appreciate you, man.
0: Appreciate you.
1: Yes, no sir. Doubt. Garrett ultimate.
2: Bush, G Bush 91. Go ahead, give him a follow on X. All right, last call. We already there. 877-99 on Fox. Last call. Jump in if you want to. What in the Monty is in my face too? Hey, how are you,
1: Monty? Working
2: right now, Monty Bolognese.
1: We just played your song. Did
2: we
1: you
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1: hear?
2: Actually.
1: We just had your
3: 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Get on to camera. We need views.
1: All right, we'll do that. We'll come in for last call.
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1: let's get that.
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0: where dreams are made of. There's nothing you can't
1: you
0: do.
1: You just is such
0: now
1: a
0: you're
1: bitch.
0: In New York, New York, New York.
1: Thank you.
2: Add the video component.
1: I know,
2: never,
1: no,
2: you'll,
1: for sure.
2: I don't think
1: me,
2: I was fully conscious when I was
1: it,
2: doing
1: it. It made me think of, remember that famous video of the guy on the skateboard drinking the what was it? That,
2: oh, yeah, yeah, yeah.
1: You know, remember what I'm talking
2: about? Yeah,
1: that's
2: yeah.
1: what it initially reminded me of when I saw your video. I was like, this guy. But we were all rooting for it. All right, guys. Couple of baseball games still going on. The Padres and the Diamondbacks were tied. Not anymore. San Diego has taken the lead. They're up 4-1. It's the bottom of the fifth inning in San Diego, while the Rockies have tied the game against the Dodgers. They're tied at 3 apiece,
2: yeah,
1: bottom
2: whatever.
1: Of the sixth inning. Frostburg thinks it's my fault. The Reds outscored the Phillies 11-5. Kyle Schwarber did hit his major league leading 32nd home run of the season in the loss. 5 in a row for the Red Sox after beating the White Sox 5-0. Mets defeated the Royals 6-2. Cardinals had a 5-1 win over the Brewers, snapping their 8-game losing streak. And Alan Rodon with an RBI single as the Twins walked it off against the Guardians 6-5. Earlier today in baseball, the Rays shut out the Yankees 3-0, extending Tampa Bay's lead in the AL East to 5 games. And if you missed it, 3-time Cy Young Award winning pitcher Justin Verlander announced that he was going to retire at the end of the season. When it comes to the WNBA, guys, head coach of the Lynx, Cheryl Reeve, has become the winningest coach of all time in the WNBA. Regular season wins 380 after the Lynx defeated the Sun 86-80. Right now, Caitlin Clark back in action. She's not doing super hot. She's got 6 points. She is 0-1 of 6 from the 3-point line. The Fever are losing to the Sparks 86-77. Trained to push past the pain, not athletes, just people trafficked every day right here in the United States, sometimes by someone they trusted. During the World Cup, help us break the silence. 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And there is no World Cup game today, guys, but the quarterfinals start tomorrow, Thursday, France and Morocco. That's at 4 p.m. Eastern time. Back to you guys.
2: Thank you very much, Jess. Monty. Coming up next, speaking of the World Cup, quarterfinals start tomorrow. As I've said, we seem like we're on an England, Argentina, France, Spain collision course.
3: How dare you?
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0: They shut out the Mariners 2-0. Braves blank the Pirates 3-0. Cubs topped the Orioles 9-7. And the Tigers now have won 4 in a row after outscoring the A's 6-1. There is no World Cup on Wednesday. Everything starts again Thursday for the quarterfinals between France and Morocco. That all starts at 4 Eastern on Fox TV. And the excitement of the FIFA World Cup is now streaming live on Fox One, the official English streaming platform to catch every unforgettable moment. Fox One brings the action straight to your screen so you never miss a goal. Download Fox One and experience the FIFA World Cup live. Lastly here, guys, out of the NBA, apparently Mark Cuban is suing the current Mavericks majority owner Patrick Dumont for allegedly freezing him out of business opportunities related to the team. The Dallas Morning News reports that Cuban has alleged that Dumont shut him out of the team's plans for a new arena. He's trying to move out of American Airlines Center in Dallas to just like 10-15 miles, I don't know, somewhere in Dallas where the former Valley View Mall was, but apparently it's 10-15 miles, not too far away, and other lucrative development opportunities. So Mark Cuban fighting.
1: I like how Mark Cuban thought that I'm going to sell the team and still call the shot.
2: Right. Yeah, a handshake
0: right.
2: deal.
1: Yeah,
0: right.
1: Yeah. You know, the thing is,
3: Article 27.
1: He's not Hate stupid. He's big business. He's not stupid. He had to know how this was going to go. Oh, you mean I'm not going to be allowed to continue to do my stuff? Oh no.
2: So no. I would raise my hand. How many times did he screw guys over that he had a handshake deal with on Shark Tank?
4: He's still crying about Chris Paul.
1: 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Well, coming up next, there is a big sports personality that needs a big hug. 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
11: To celebrate America 250, here's a fun fact about our country. The United States Constitution was signed in 1787 and remains the foundation of American government today. It established the rights of citizens and the balance of powers between branches of government. More than two centuries later, it still guides the nation and protects America.

0: American freedoms.
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6: 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Absolutely needs a hug, and we need to give it to him.
9: Okay.
6: The Jets killed Carl.
9: They did.
6: And I think the Mets are killing Keith Hernandez.
9: Slowly, yes.
6: Well, I don't know how slowly anymore.
9: Well, he's been there a minute. Hair by hair, he's losing his mustache.
6: Yes, it is.
9: Looks so natural.
6: Look, the Mets booth, when the win, lose, whatever it is, it's the best baseball booth. That's, I mean, even if you hate the Mets, you understand, okay, what Gary and Ron and Keith have going is tremendous. But I feel that, you know, hey, maybe Keith needs a hug or a phone call, because, or maybe it's just, this is where the Mets season have gotten. Look, we're 15 games under 500. We're at the point in the season where Keith is talking about how upset he is that the lineage of Hernandez's is coming to an end. This is him from last night's game against the Royals, talking with Gary Cohen, middle of an inning, and where they're talking about the fact that there's going to be no more Hernandez line, and it's all been burnt.
10: So I want to get back to the last half inning. You were talking about burning out the line.
11: Yes.
10: I didn't think that we could leave that
11: it's
10: unattended.
11: Very convoluted. Jessie, my oldest, has two kids. She's my adopted daughter, so she's not in my line. So my brother has two kids, and they're in their 40s, and they're not married. I don't think they're going to have kids. Mike, too, in their 40s. They're not going to have kids. I won't go into to one of them, how that's not going to happen. So the line is Bert. Bert down.
10: Just ended.
11: Jesse's like my own, and Maggie and Charlie are my grandkids, and I love them very much. But
10: it's ball four.
6: Yeah, there you go. And Mets pitchers continue to walk. This is why we're talking about this, because the Mets are giving up 16 runs to the Royals, and this is the part of the season we are in right now. Okay, everybody, what are we going to talk about big tonight in between innings? Well, Gary's going to do this. Keith, I want to talk about the lineage coming to an end in my family. Okay, great. I'll tee you up on that in the fourth thing, and then we'll discuss it for a while. Okay, great.
0: Yeah, it's one of those really awkward but real moments, right? Where, the red light's still on.
6: Yeah.
0: But now we're going, having these deep, dark moments of our life, our longevity, legacy, all of those things. I mean, Keith Hernandez, could get after it. Surrogate. I have himself another kid.
6: Keith, how do you feel about the Mets? Listen, I don't care anymore. I want to tell you about my lineage coming to an end, because everybody's got girls and there's no boys coming. And let's talk about that. Ball four, another
0: one. Just like I have no faith that we'll ever carry forward to another win.
6: The Mets
0: name is also dying.
6: The Mets are slowly killing Keith Hernandez.
9: They slowly kill everybody.
0: But yeah, I watched this a couple of times today, and it's like, each time I'm like,
9: you're slowly getting,
6: I'll tell
0: sliding
6: you
0: in my chair, just feeling bad, because I know I've seen these kind of.
6: It's burnt. It's burnt. Like, what do you say? It's burnt. Yeah.
0: But I've heard these conversations. Yeah. You've been together how long? Yeah. Where's the kid? Well, we decided no.
9: This is actually a blessing, though.
6: Why is that?
9: Because those people that would be his kids if they had them, or his grandkids, they would be Mets fans.
6: So you think that we're saving them from a lifetime?
9: 100%.
0: There is that.
6: Okay, I could see that a little bit. Okay, all right.
0: Look at the bright side of life.
6: That's I'm okay with that. I mean, just like when Gary Cohen tees him up on it, he's talking about it. At some point, Gary Cohen's got to go, hey, Bobby Witt Jr.'s up. Boy, what a season he's having for the last place Royals. He's a terrific player, Keith.
0: You know, his dad.
6: Hey, speaking about lineage, the Witt line is going to continue, because, he's a...
0: His dad was a pretty good...
9: What is them
6: sorry about that,
9: having not being married have to do with having kids?
6: Well, it's about the last name. Like, the name Hernandez is not going to move on. It's going to... And that's why the line is going to die. Like, I'm the last of the Smiths, quite honestly, because my dad's siblings... screw you, Tyshirt.
0: Robert Smith's been in better form.
6: My dad's siblings all got married, all had girls. I had a girl, and I'm done having kids. So the line of Smith is going to end with Zoe.
9: I totally thought you would have had another one on the way after the Knicks won the championship.
6: No. Oh, yeah.
0: 9 months later, baby. Yay.
6: Here's Jalen Brunson Smith. Here's Jalen Brunson Anunoby Cat Smith.
0: Come on. You had that song that, if that didn't inspire.
9: Comes out of the womb with a broken wrist.
6: No, comes out with fingers up making the three. Oh, look at that. There you go.
0: Either that, or he's got the full point. Acknowledge me. Going full Roman Reigns like in the pregame.
9: His first words are blank Wemby.
10: No, it'd be just the tip.
6: Exit out by the Fresca. Exit Swollen Dome. The Jason Smith Show with my best friend, Mike Harmon. Coming up next, a big update on the biggest NBA story left in the offseason. That's next. Jason and Mike, this is Fox Sports Radio. I still know all the words to this song. And I can always make them smile. We are
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19: NBC News Radio, I'm Tammy Trujillo. Graham Plattner is dropping out of the race for Maine's U.S. Senate seat. Lisa Carton reports. The Democrat announced his decision following a recent sexual assault allegation. In a video statement, Plattner railed against the political establishment and maintained his innocence.
20: Those in power who have the ability to do so are using these allegations as an excuse to take away all of the things that we need to run a campaign.
19: The Maine Democratic Party has announced in a statement posted to X that they have voted to hold a nominating convention to choose a new nominee. I'm Lisa Carton.
21: Iran's Revolutionary Guard says it's launched attacks on U.S. bases in Kuwait and Bahrain in retaliation for recent American strikes on Iran. It warned that if U.S. aggression continues, the response will expand to other U.S. bases in the region. President Trump said Wednesday's strikes were retribution for Iran's attacks on ships in the Strait of Hormuz. According to U.S. Central Command, the strikes were intended to further degrade Iran's ability to threaten freedom of navigation in the strait. A federal judge is ordering E. Jean Carroll to be paid more than $5 million as part of the verdict that found President Trump civilly liable for sexual abuse and defamation. That story from Wendy Swanson.
22: Trump's lawyers had asked the New York judge to not pay out the money until the Supreme Court rules on a last-ditch petition for appeal. The Supreme Court rejected Trump's first request last month. The verdict called for Carroll to be paid if the Supreme Court denied a request to take Trump's appeal. Trump had deposited $5.5 million with the court almost 3 years ago following the verdict. Carroll will now be paid that amount plus interest. I'm Wendy Swanson.
21: The live-action adaptation of Moana is set for an underwhelming start at the box office. The Disney film is expected to make between $60 and $65 million in its debut weekend, with the film carrying a production budget of $250 million. You're listening to the latest from NBC News Radio.

0: The Pacers are signing Larry Nance Jr. to a one-year, $4 million deal. Lastly here, guys, in the WNBA, Caitlin Clark did return to action tonight after missing several games for the Fever. She had 9 points, 3 assists, 4 turnovers. Fever lost to the Sparks 106-92. Minnesota head coach Cheryl Reeve has become the WNBA's all-time winningest head coach with 380 career wins. That's after the Lynx defeated the Sun 86-80. All right. Back to you.
1: Thanks a bunch, Monty.
2: Yeah.
0: Oh, guys, I forgot to tell you one more thing. Of course, the World Cup. We're all missing the World Cup.
1: There were no games today.
0: But get ready.
1: You forgot to tell us there were no games.
0: Right. But the quarterfinals do start Thursday. That's tomorrow. And it's France and Morocco. 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
1: Got it. There goes Monty Bolaños, Jason Smith, Mike Harmon, live from the Fox Sports Radio studios. Coming up next, what big-time baseball team is operating scared when it comes to improving themselves? No, the Mets are terrible. Here's a hint. It rhymes with Schmankies. That's next. 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
3: 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Stu Gotts and Company. Live. Covino and Rich. The Odd Couple with Rob Parker and Kelvin Washington. 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
13: Well, I hate that song.
9: Dial up another loss for the Yankees. They fall to the Rays tonight, 3-0. They now trail Tampa Bay by 6 games in the loss column in the AL East. They have been in a free fall since Aaron Judge's injury at the end of May.
14: He's a glue guy.
9: They're not pitching. They only two things wrong with the Yankees right
14: What's
9: now.
14: What's that, buddy?
9: Just two things. Two things.
14: But Brian Cashman says everything's good.
9: No, I know, but there's only two things wrong.
14: He's still confident.
9: They can't pitch and they can't hit. But outside of that,
14: they don't have a guy that can field the ball. Like, you want to talk about, if you're a pitcher on that squad, you've lost your mind. Because you may be ineffective, but you're not getting any help. Like, the number of unearned runs this last month is just off the charts.
9: Now, I don't want to say I told you so, but I will. Because when Aaron Judge got hurt, we told you the Yankees can't afford to wait to the deadline. He is everything for this lineup. And if the Dodgers lost Shohei Ohtani, they'd still be okay for a little bit. Yankees lose Aaron Judge, look what happens. You can't wait to replace him, especially since you don't know when or if Judge is going to come back, right? The American League is wide open this year. And when Judge is expected to come back in August, maybe it's, well, the closer you get to the end of the season when you're supposed to come back, the more probability exists that you don't come back. The Yankees are waiting, and I don't know why they're waiting, because they needed to make a move to replace him in the lineup, and they didn't. And why are the Yankees doing this? Because they have gone from a team that, when we grew up on and through most of the early 2000s, would always go buy whatever they need or make a trade with whatever they needed. They would trade a prospect, and they would do whatever they need. Sometimes they would go trade for a guy just to keep him away from another team, right? We don't want the Red Sox to get him, so we're going to make a trade for him. Like, that was a Jose Canseco thing. We're going to go get Jose Canseco and bury him on our bench because we don't want the Red Sox to get him, right?
14: Or now Roger is in George's box.
9: But once the Yankees, you got into the teens, you know, 2010 and beyond, the Yankees and GM Brian Cashman kind of drove towards the middle where they would still take their chances in free agency and they would make some, but it wasn't quite what it was. They were a little bit more subdued and weren't the risk takers, high risk, high reward. They wouldn't do that. They certainly wouldn't make trading away any of their prospects. Now they're at the point where they operate scared. And maybe it's because Brian Cashman has been there a long time, but the Yankees operate scared. They are scared to do anything. They are scared to make big trade. They are scared to part ways with any of their prospects, and they're scared to move on from any of their prospects who stink. Whether it's Anthony Volpe, who every day in the New York paper says, let's get rid of this guy. The young players aren't coming through. Doesn't matter. They're still playing. You got to do something. Got to figure something out. They're not suddenly all going to get it. Not suddenly all going to be great players. It's not going to happen. But the Yankees are paralyzed. They act in fear when it comes to the season. We can't move on from our manager. No, I think you can. Not that it's Aaron Boone's fault. But as you've seen, when an underachieving team moves on from their manager, look what happens. Look what happens to the Phillies. Not that it was Rob Thompson's fault, but maybe it was Rob Thompson's fault because all of a sudden the Braves were playing 700 baseball and now the Phillies are three games out. And this is a worse Phillies team than they were a year ago. Mm-hmm. Right? This is a Phillies team I thought was going to be at the bottom of the National League East. Instead, it's the Mets, yay me. But it shows you that's what you can do. But the Yankees won't do anything. They're scared to do anything. They're scared to make a trade, to move on from a guy because maybe he's going to be good someplace else. As you watch, hey, it didn't happen with Miguel Andujar or Gary Sanchez. You could have traded those guys. Could have moved on. But they just won't do anything now. They've gone from super aggressive, super confident in what they're going to do and bringing the guys in, spending a lot of money to, now we're going to dial it back a bit. Now we're just scared to do anything. That's the Yankees.
14: But you got a couple of big name guys with big contracts that are absolutely unavailable or useless when they are in the lineup. Goldschmidt's having an awful season and Stanton's never available. Right, he's been limited to 24 games, 3 home runs in those games. Your best player, Aaron Judge, has been on the shelf a while. Ben Rice has been fantastic. He's got 43 extra base hits. He's the only regular hitting over 260.
9: Yeah.
14: That tells you all you need to know.
9: Yeah.
14: Right, in terms of where your production is. All your other guys, you mentioned Volpe, add the Martian with him. And look, he's still a kid, but Jason Dominguez, he was supposed to be the next chosen one. Mm-hmm. He can't stay in the lineup.
9: No.
14: He's not ready. We talked about the defensive lapses, all of those, whether you need a change of voice. You know, Aaron Boone, for the last couple of years, he's done everything he can to toe the company line. The only problem now is it's a high wire act because there's no margin for error. And that's all this misery is they're still 8 games above 500.
9: Yeah, yeah. But, I mean, they played so well, but you lose terrible. Judge, and this has been, you know, 2 full months of just being in a free fall. And I get it. Okay, a couple weeks we're playing badly, but this is 2 months of bad baseball. You're going to suddenly pull yourself out of it?
14: Well, and the division's going to be tough, right? Yeah. You're expecting it to be a dogfight to the end with the Rays, the Blue Jays, whomever else. And so it's not going to get any better. You lost Rodon, so one piece comes in, one leaves from the rotation. You got problems.
9: They are just scared. I mean, the other 29 teams of baseball love it, that the Yankees aren't the Yankees. But they've gone from there, and now they're just scared of their own shadow.
14: And the memory of Big Stein lives on in Seinfeld reruns.
9: Exit Al Badafresca, exit Swollen Dome, the Jason Smith Show with my best friend Mike Harmon. Coming up next, my buddy Ben Maller. This is Fox Sports Radio. 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
16: NBC News Radio, I'm Tammy Trujillo. Iran's Revolutionary Guard says it's launched attacks on U.S. bases in Kuwait and Bahrain in retaliation for recent American strikes on Iran. It warned that if U.S. aggression continues, the response will expand to other U.S. bases in the region. President Trump talked about the situation on Air Force One Wednesday.
17: But we've already won militarily. They have very little. They have very little left. And they want to make a deal so badly, they called a little while ago.
16: Trump said the strikes were retribution for Iran's attacks on ships in the Strait of Hormuz. Audio from the roommate and romantic partner of Charlie Kirk's accused killers expected to be played soon in court. The police interview with Lance Twiggs is part of the prosecution's case against Tyler Robinson. It's being laid out during a week-long evidentiary hearing in Utah. Twiggs' audio could be important, with Robinson reportedly confessing to him about the murder. Earlier, an FBI analyst testified DNA of Twiggs and Robinson was found on a towel that was wrapped around the alleged murder weapon, a bolt-action rifle. The judge is deciding if there is enough evidence against Robinson to proceed to trial. Kentucky's governor wants an update on Senator Mitch McConnell's health. That story from Lisa Carton.
18: Questions have been raised about McConnell's status after he was found unconscious at his Washington, D.C. home on June 14th due to a possible heart attack. Governor Andy Beshear says he has sent a letter to McConnell's office requesting an update on his health and well-being. Beshear goes on to say that allowing speculation to continue in the media is not fair to the senator or to Kentuckians. It comes after several Republican lawmakers said they have spoken with McConnell in recent days. I'm Lisa Carton.
16: Colorado State University has lowered its outlook again for the 2026 Atlantic hurricane season. It's now forecasting 9 named storms through November. That's down from the 13 storms it forecast in April. It would make this the quietest hurricane season since 2015. You're listening to the latest from NBC News Radio. We are-

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0: 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Help keep the show motoring on and on and on and on and on. Out to the wild blue yonder we go. Time now for the instant trivia. And here it is. Cubs outfielder Pete Crow Armstrong benefited from a Tough Love Maller monologue. He's been playing well lately. Pete Crow Armstrong has become the fourth player to reach 20 home runs, 20 stolen bases before his team's 95th game of a season multiple times. Blank is the last player to do it multiple times. That is the question. What is the answer? Let's see. Does anyone know the answer? A lot of reaction to Hollering James singing along. Scrooge and others thought that was great. Donnie Baseball from Alfie, Illinois Pinder. Tim Raines from Eakin, Roseville, Minnesota. Rock Raines. What else do we have? Page down. Pete's third cousin named Stretch Armstrong from Mark the Walker in Rochester. What else? Page down. Can't read that. Christian Yelich from JT the Wingman. Stephen King from Eileen in San Francisco. Sean Dunstan from Steelers Nasty. What's your answer, Lorraine?
1: Tommy Pickles.
0: No, the correct answer is Alfonso Soriano, who did play for the Cubs, among other teams. Here we go. How about
2: that? To the third degree.
3: Oh man, what does that open sound like? I don't even hear it anymore. It was noted on Tuesday morning by The Athletic that Donovan Mitchell signing his new extension, quote, will not impact the salary cap for this coming season, so it wouldn't impact Cleveland's attempt to sign LeBron James. Ben, the Cavs was your prediction all along.
0: Yeah, that's right.
3: What odds would you give it of happening at this point?
0: All right, so I say it's a 75% chance that LeBron goes to Cleveland. So that's a 750 hitter in baseball. That's the ending. Like, LeBron's all worried about his image, his reputation. That's the Disney. When they make the Disney movie about LeBron, that's the ending. Fade to black. LeBron comes back, wins another championship in Cleveland with his son. Next!
3: Kevin O'Connell made some comments this week that suggest that the starting quarterback job in Minnesota is Kyler Murray's to lose, which had me wondering, how much of a leash do you think Murray will have during the season?
0: So Kyle usually is pretty good for the first three or four games. Right about the time the new Call of Duty comes out, he's cooked. So you just got to look at the date. Contact the maker of Call of Duty, and that's when you're going to know that he's out. I mean, listen, Murray's not that good. He's a mediocre NFL quarterback. He'll play well for a few games now and then, but he's not going to last in Minnesota. Next!
3: This weekend, Conor McGregor returns to the Octagon for the first time in 5 years in a rematch with Max Holloway. McGregor returns as a plus 180 underdog. Ben, how much would a loss hurt McGregor's brand at this point?
0: All right, this is how bad it is. I did the math on this, Coop. If Conor McGregor loses and gets embarrassed again, he's going to have to fight one of the Paul brothers, okay? That's how bad this is. Conor McGregor versus, like, Jake Paul if he doesn't get it done this weekend. How did we do?
3: You pass this.
0: That is a win. Winner, winner, winner.
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10: NBC News Radio, I'm Tammy Trujillo. Graham Plattner is dropping out of the race for Maine's U.S. Senate seat. Lisa Carton reports.
11: The Democrat announced his decision following a recent sexual assault allegation. In a video statement, Plattner railed against the political establishment and maintained his innocence. He claimed those in power are using the allegations to take away his ability to run for Senate by withholding funding. The Maine Democratic Party has announced that they have voted to hold a nominating convention to choose a new nominee. I'm Lisa Carton.
10: The U.S. has carried out additional strikes against Iran. U.S. Central Command says by order of President Trump, forces conducted strikes against Iran on Wednesday to further degrade the country's ability to threaten freedom of navigation in the Strait of Hormuz. The U.S. launched an initial wave of strikes Tuesday night after Iran attacked three cargo ships in the strait. Baltimore County fire officials say nearly three dozen people are being treated at area hospitals after an MTA bus crashed into a building on Wednesday. At least one crash victim is said to be in critical condition. A federal appeals court is rejecting President Trump's bid to restore his name to the Kennedy Center. His name was taken off the center on June 12th and will stay off as his appeal of a lower court's ruling mandating the removal plays out. A three-judge panel determined that the motion to stay the lower court's order failed to show the president and the Kennedy Center's board would be irreparably injured without his name being restored immediately. A district judge had previously ordered Trump's name be stripped from the facade, noting that Congress had not authorized such a change. Journalist Katie Couric is opening up about a health scare she experienced last month, known as transient global amnesia. A regular day turned into a medical mystery after she was taken to the hospital with no recollection of basic things such as the year or who the president is. She was diagnosed with TGA. According to the Cleveland Clinic, it's a rare medical condition in which you experience a sudden episode of memory loss, but it typically resolves on its own. You're listening to the latest from NBC News Radio.

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1: Going to be a little sluggish for those of you that are starting up on your Garden State Parkway ride. If you're going up through the Clark area, just use caution. If you're on Route 1, then exiting the Parkway southbound at 131 to Route 1 southbound. You got a couple of cars on that ramp and going out to the traffic light, and your 18 construction is the only problem on 18 as of now. 18 through East Brunswick, that's where you're going to find some of the traffic. But once you get up into Route 1, or 18 through New Brunswick, really right on up through River Road, everything looks to be in good shape. Got a fender bender for 22 eastbound at Chimney Rock Road. I'm Christina Lang, Central Jersey Traffic.
2: Here's the updated forecast for Central Jersey. It looks like partial sunshine, then afternoon evening thunderstorms today. High temperatures ranging up to the mid-80s. Showers and thunderstorms still possible this evening. Overnight, just mostly cloudy, some patchy fog, lows down to about 70. Friday, partly sunny, then afternoon and evening thunderstorms again. Highs closer to 90. At night, thunderstorms end, then clearing 69. Saturday, partly sunny, 85. Sunday, mostly sunny, 80 to 85. I'm meteorologist Steve Pelletieri for Fox Sports New Jersey.
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0: Oh, yeah.
1: You know this song?
0: Yeah.
1: Of course. Everybody knows this song.
0: Yeah, she's one of those artists where you don't...
1: You just didn't know it was her.
0: Yeah. Love to Love You, Baby.
1: Yeah, right?
0: That's the way to be. Unrecognizable.
1: Cats were freaking tore up listening to this song. They was up... I'm watching this joint on bruh, they was just doing any type of dance move up in the club, man. Didn't even make sense. Wasn't on rhythm, nothing. They was just fried.
0: Just booger sugar out.
1: Bruh.
2: Grinding.
1: Out of there. 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Gold chains. They was discoed out, man. And coked out.
0: Oh, yeah. Big time.
1: And liquored up.
0: Yeah.
1: Man, I wish I was there. I wish I had been there.
0: Hey, something for everybody. By the way, it is Two Pros and a Cup of Joe here on Fox Sports Radio. LeVar Arrington, Brady Quinn, Jonas Knox with you. Coming up in about 10 minutes from now. 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
3: Sometimes you can't get to everything in the world of sports or entertainment. Good thing the guys are here to bring you, in case you missed it.
0: Guys, in case you missed this, there's been a lot of discussion about flag football on this show. Some people are not fans of it. I'm a little bit indifferent, is what it is. Like, you know, there's two different types. That's how they want to do things. They feel it's safer, whatever. But apparently, with flag football being an Olympic sport, you've got NFL players that are throwing their name into the hat. Most notably, Josh Allen, who was told NBC, quote, "Being a U.S. Olympic gold medalist is a dream that I've always had, and I've never had the chance to accomplish it. I would sign up tomorrow to be on the team. I've always dreamed of competing for my country and being able to wear my own gold medal, but we'll see how it works." I just wish more people, especially on this show, were open-minded to the idea of flag football and the success that it could have, to where a guy like Josh Allen could be walking around with a gold medal. Maybe he doesn't win a Super Bowl, but you know what? He could be a gold medalist. Carmelo Anthony never won an NBA title. You know what, though? He's a gold medalist. I just wish more people were open-minded to that, especially on this
1: show.
0: Good
1: pool.
0: Yeah.
1: Okay. Go. Q? Anything?
4: Yeah, that's his opinion. I mean, it's cool. Go win a gold medal on flag football.
0: Okay. All right, so let me...
1: You're not in with Josh Allen on this?
4: Sure,
1: football.
4: Sure, be great. It's not football, you know. It's flag football, so sure, it'd be great.
0: What if
4: anything against it?
0: What if they came to you and asked you to be the quarterback?
4: I'd rather win a Super Bowl. I'd rather win a Super Bowl.
1: Like, what? I would hope. I'd rather have the rushing title.
4: Oh, what? We are.
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9: NBC News Radio, I'm Michael Kastner. Graham Plattner is dropping out of the race for Maine's U.S. Senate seat. More from Mark Mayfield.
10: The Democrat announced his decision following a recent sexual assault allegation.
11: I intend to file my paperwork to withdraw.
10: In a video statement, Plattner railed against the political establishment and maintained his innocence. He claimed those in power are using the allegations to take away his ability to run for Senate by withholding funding. The Maine Democratic Party has announced in a statement posted to X that they have voted to hold a nominating convention to choose a new nominee. Plattner's problems appeared to come to a head following a report in Politico, where a woman who dated Plattner accused him of forcing her to have sex with him almost 5 years ago, despite repeated objections.
9: The U.S. is launching strikes against Iran for a second night. More from Garrett Hake.
12: The U.S. launching a new wave of retaliatory airstrikes against Iran. All a response to the Iranian regime firing on unarmed commercial ships in the Strait of Hormuz. President Trump at a summit with NATO allies declaring the ceasefire over.
9: U.S. Central Command says it struck about 90 targets inside Iran late Wednesday, including air defense systems, naval targets, and drone storage sites. Three more people have been charged with damaging the Lincoln Memorial reflecting pool. Tammy Trujillo with details.
13: The 2,000-foot-long shallow pool on the National Mall was renovated last month, and the bottom of the pool was painted American flag blue. Soon after the renovations, though, the paint began to peel, which President Trump blamed on vandalism. One of those people arrested early on was former U.S. Olympic canoeist David Hearn, who's scheduled to appear in court today. On Wednesday, three more people were charged with allegedly destroying property when they removed pieces of paint from the pool.
9: An analysis by the New York Times suggests the paint peeling may have been caused by the contractor using the wrong type of coating. Michael Kastner, NBC News Radio.
14: The ride through East Brunswick on 18, building normally southbound side, even if you're going towards Ticey's Lane with the construction there, that's going to be a little bit slow, but everything opened up for the morning now. And even if you go on to 18 and you're right by the Turnpike, that area, north and southbound, will cost an extra minute or two. Going through Menlo Park on 27, southbound, starting to get busy right near JFK University Medical Center. So that's got a lot of traffic starting up. You're not going to find parkway traffic. So going near 135, 140, all good southbound parkway at 131. Just a little exiting volume for Route 1. I'm Christina Lang, Central Jersey Traffic.
15: Here's the updated forecast for Central Jersey. It looks like partial sunshine, then afternoon, evening thunderstorms today. High temperatures ranging up to the mid-80s. Showers and thunderstorms still possible this evening. Overnight, just mostly cloudy, some patchy fog, lows down to about 70. Friday, partly sunny, then afternoon and evening thunderstorms again, highs closer to 90. At night, thunderstorms end, then clearing 69. Saturday, partly sunny, 85. Sunday, mostly sunny, 80 to 85. I'm meteorologist Steve Pelletieri for Fox Sports New Jersey.
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0: Two pros and a cup of Joe here on Fox Sports Radio. 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
2: Well, if you're going on to Route 1, this morning's commute will cost a little bit of time. If you're going through Edison and you're near Old Post Road or even trying to get onto Route 1 off the Parkway, southbound at exit 131. So many construction delays in Hillsboro, northbound coming off the bypass. If you're going north and southbound, Champlain Road and even Raritan's 202 southbound into First Avenue, that construction zone is going to cost you a lot. Going by 206, all of it is going to be pretty bumper to bumper. No train troubles at the moment. That's out of the ordinary. I'm Christina Lang, and that's a look at your Central Jersey traffic.
3: Here's the updated forecast for Central Jersey. It looks like partial sunshine, then afternoon and evening thunderstorms today. High temperatures ranging up to the mid-80s. Showers and thunderstorms still possible this evening. Overnight, just mostly cloudy, some patchy fog. Lows down to about 70. Friday, partly sunny, then afternoon and evening thunderstorms again. Highs closer to 90. At night, thunderstorms end, then clearing 69. Saturday, partly sunny, 85. Sunday, mostly sunny, 80 to 85. I'm meteorologist Steve Pelletieri for Fox Sports New Jersey.
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10: Yeah. Give it to me now. Give it to me now. Give it to me now.

0: goat, and I want to. It's Two Pros and a Cup of Joe, Fox Sports Radio.
1: Oh,
0: LeVar
1: really?
0: Arrington, Brady Quinn, Jonas Knox with you. Coming up top of next hour, a little over 10 minutes from now, we're going to catch up with our guy, Albert Breer. That's going to be yours right here on FSR. Yeah. Yeah, trust me, man. I see it. I'm not retired.
1: Oh gosh.
0: Yeah, okay. I'm not retired.
1: Okay, Jonas.
0: Like you. All right, so
1: okay, Jonas.
0: Before we get into all that, it is time to find out who our Express Pros Pro of the Week is. It's time to hand that award. And I just want you to know that I was really close to making it Pete Crow Armstrong. I was really, really close. It was a really tough call. A lot of hard conversations had to be had. But unfortunately, it does not go to PCA. It goes to him.
2: The elder up. He's been busy since he came. Haaland scores again! Norway lead! The Northern Lights are shining! The elder up's been brilliant since he came on. Haaland, he wants another one! He's got another one! How about that? Extraordinary! Just phenomenal!
0: Erling Haaland from Norway is your Express Pros Pro of the Week, World Cup on Fox, on the call. 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How about that? That's called journalistic and radio integrity. I could have gone PCA. Could have been selfish. Nope, not doing it. Erling Haaland. Guy's got a theme song and everything. Is this a Milli Vanilli song too?
3: Mm-hmm, an original.
0: All right. Love me some Erling Haaland. And LeVar picked Norway too.
1: No, that's right. I did not.
0: This is all about LeVar.
1: Nope.
4: Yeah.
1: It's not.
4: You sure you don't want to trade France for Argentina?
1: Nope.
4: You get messy.
1: Nope. I'm not getting messy at all.
4: I'll take Mbappe.
1: I'm staying clean.
0: Hey, can I trade you Belgium for Norway?
1: Nope.
0: Come on.
1: You can have them. I don't have them.
0: Come on. It's got to be a trade. I don't want to steal anything.
1: Nope.
0: Come on.
1: Nope.
0: There'll be no Cuban buyer's remorse or seller's remorse. None of that. Just want Norway. I want Haaland. All right, it's my guy now.
1: That's your guy?
0: Yeah, it's my guy. Game of Thrones. The Viking row.
1: Mm-hmm.
0: And the stars of the World Cup, man. Taking over.
1: Nope.
0: All right, so we are going to catch up with Albert Breer. Lots to discuss. We're going to find out exactly how butchered he got during a long holiday weekend. AB is yours next here at Hour 3 on FSR. We are.
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9: NBC News Radio, I'm Michael Kastner. President Trump is back in Washington after a two-day NATO summit in Turkey. While there, he pushed for increased defense spending from member nations, a deal with Ukraine to aid in their war with Russia, and a renewed call for the U.S. control of Greenland. President Trump made his way back to the U.S. using the old Air Force One after alluding to the possibility of being on Iran's assassination list. More from Mark Mayfield.
10: The president confirmed his accommodations on Wednesday, but deflected questions about security concerns regarding the new Qatari-donated model. Trump said the new $400 billion Air Force One would be sent home through Europe instead so soldiers could see it. He unveiled the retrofitted Qatari plane last month, and it completed one domestic trip to North Dakota last week and was used by the president to fly to Turkey.
9: Graham Plattner is dropping out of the race for Maine's U.S. Senate seat. Lisa Carton reports.
11: The Democrat announced his decision following a recent sexual assault allegation. In a video statement, Plattner railed against the political establishment and maintained his innocence.
12: Those in power who have the ability to do so are using these allegations as an excuse to take away all of the things that we need to run a campaign.
11: The Maine Democratic Party has announced in a statement posted to X that they have voted to hold a nominating convention to choose a new nominee.
9: President Trump is pushing for the Supreme Court to rehear a case challenging U.S. birthright citizenship immediately. On social media Wednesday, Trump called last week's decision a miscarriage of justice and absolutely insane, and called for the case to be reheard. A video statement from the roommate and romantic partner of the man accused of killing conservative activist Charlie Kirk is expected to be played in court today. The police interview with Lance Twiggs is part of the prosecution's case against Tyler Robinson. Michael Kastner, NBC News Radio.
13: Well, if you're going on to Route 1, this morning's commute will cost a little bit of time. If you're going through Edison and you're near Old Post Road or even trying to get onto Route 1 off the parkway, southbound at exit 131. So many construction delays in Hillsboro, northbound coming off the bypass. If you're going north and southbound, Champlain Road and even Raritan's 202 southbound into First Avenue, that construction zone is going to cost you a lot. Going by 206, all of it is going to be pretty bumper to bumper. No train troubles at the moment. That's out of the ordinary. I'm Christina Lang, and that's a look at your Central Jersey traffic.
14: Here's the updated forecast for Central Jersey. It looks like partial sunshine, then afternoon evening thunderstorms today. High temperatures ranging up to the mid-80s. Showers and thunderstorms still possible this evening. Overnight, just mostly cloudy, some patchy fog. Lows down to about 70. Friday, partly sunny, then afternoon evening thunderstorms again. Highs closer to 90. At night, thunderstorms end, then clearing 69. Saturday, partly sunny, 85. Sunday, mostly sunny, 80 to 85. I'm meteorologist Steve Pelletieri for Fox Sports, New Jersey.
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0: you've done that, tap the thumbs up icon and comment away whether you agree or disagree. 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
1: Central Jersey traffic may take a little bit of time. If you're going through that Old Bridge area, you're right on 9. That's going to be slow in both directions. As a matter of fact, if you're by Ferry Road, traffic on 18 going into the Old Bridge area shouldn't be bad. You had a problem spot if you wanted to go on 18 with construction, and that's the only problem spot going through Edgeboro Road, and that's where you're going to find yourself tied up both ways. Oh, 22 in Greenbrook. Westbound, you're a little sluggish. Eastbound 22 through Mountainside. Westbound 22 through Union. I'm Christina Lang, and that's a look at your Central Jersey traffic.
2: Here's the updated forecast for Central Jersey. It looks like partial sunshine, then afternoon evening thunderstorms today. High temperatures ranging up to the mid-80s. Showers and thunderstorms still possible this evening. Overnight, just mostly cloudy, some patchy fog. Lows down to about 70. Friday, partly sunny, then afternoon evening thunderstorms again. Highs closer to 90. At night, thunderstorms end, then clearing 69. Saturday, partly sunny, 85. Sunday, mostly sunny, 80 to 85. I'm meteorologist Steve Pelletieri for Fox Sports New Jersey.
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3: Sneaking a couple of phone calls here. You know, the fun part being out on a golf course is we have a putting green right next to us so we can walk out and have putting contest. Sometimes you forget you have a radio show to do when we're out there putting around, as we like to say. Nate Margazzi, when we were out there, just ran by and gave me a hug. It's like, hey. I said, what are you doing? And he goes, when are you done? I go, I got another hour here. He goes, oh, okay, I'm going to be out on the course. So maybe you'll stop by a little bit later on. All righty. Update the poll results if you can.
5: Yeah, Dan. Best pitcher of the 2010s, Justin Verlander, Max Scherzer, Clayton Kershaw, or other? 47% say Kershaw.
3: Oh, okay.
5: And then more impressive, David Wells' drunk perfect game or Doc Ellis' LSD no-hitter? 67% say David Wells.
3: Okay. 877-3DP-SHOW. Get to more phone calls as well. The Colonel is back. Colonel joining us, Tampa.
6: Daniel, listen, after those inspirational comments, I'll follow you to Minnesota anytime, buddy. Hey, listen, I just wanted to call out. I thought the Egypt coach really made some courageous comments, and because of that, I'm pulling for Morocco today. And Paulie, if you could check the stats, I think the Yankees lost last night. Boys, have fun in Lake Tahoe.
3: Thank you, Colonel. Oh, Kevin Frazier from Entertainment Tonight just stopped by.
7: Always a must. This is always a must. Ever since I've been dying to come here and talk USA Soccer. I was like, I got to come here.
3: Really?
7: And get this off my chest.
3: Wait, what's wrong?
7: Listen, man, we got to stop Alexi Lawless, man. What's going on? What's happening?
3: Wow.
7: Alexi, slow down, bro. Slow down. I mean, I've been listening to some of his takes. I thought Thierry Henry was going to kill him. Zlatan wanted to take him out at one point. And I was like, wow. And then I've been listening to some of these takes recently and the way, you know, every 4 years we lose and we go through this thing where we say, what's the problem with U.S. soccer? And, you know, then he gives his explanation. He's like, oh, the paid-for-play system works and it's okay. And I'm like, Alexi, what are you talking about? You benefited from it like, you know, a kid from the suburbs. But back when U.S. sucked in Italy, you were part of the problem. You are part of the problem. Stop talking about U.S. soccer like you know what you're, you know it.
3: Man,
7: you don't.
3: You are coming in hot today.
7: I was so hot when I read his, he had a recent tweet about, you know, oh, there's nothing wrong with the system. Oh. I was like, shut up. Shut up.
3: Isn't it good TV, though? Are they providing good TV, entertainment TV?
7: I think it's going to be cool until Zlatan gets up and just kicks him at some point. Right? It's just, it's crazy. It's crazy.
3: I hate when they say this is just the start. This, you know, Team U.

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17: I love my AI. I use it every day. Used it today, this morning. You know, I learned, you know, there's a cliche when people say, oh, you learn something new every day. That's not true. But I did learn something new today, that you can get fired in America for cheating on your girl.

0: know what team I'd like to watch the most, Philadelphia with LeBron. That's the one I'd want. Now, maybe I'm being selfish. That's the team I want to watch. It may unravel. I don't think it would if LeBron was there. I think that there's a greater chance it would unravel without LeBron than with him. I think if LeBron goes to Philly, he'd make it work because he doesn't need, you know, the bucket's full. Like, he doesn't need to prove anything. I think if LeBron doesn't go, I think Philadelphia could be a wild, crazy, out-of-control train.
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9: Here's the updated forecast for Central Jersey for this afternoon. Increasing clouds. Could be some showers and thunderstorms anytime after mid-afternoon into the mid to late evening hours. The probability increasing to 60%, maybe a quarter to a half inch of rainfall. Of course, with thunderstorms, you're going to have widely varying amounts. Our temperatures falling from the 80s back down to about 70 tonight. And for Friday, partly sunny. Afternoon and evening thunderstorms again, or highs tomorrow near 90. Saturday and Sunday are looking better, partly sunny both days in the 80s. I'm meteorologist Steve Pelletieri for Fox Sports New Jersey.
10: 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I'm Chris Caraccio.
11: The former roommate and romantic partner of Charlie Kirk's accused killer, Tyler Robinson, says Robinson told him he wishes he hadn't done it. In a video police interview with Lance Twiggs played in a Utah court today, Twiggs says Robinson came back to their apartment after the shooting, started crying, and told him he'd talk to his parents and turn himself in. After that video, a State Bureau of Investigation agent took the stand and presented alleged text messages between Robinson and Twiggs where Robinson talks more about shooting Kirk. The U.S. and Iran are exchanging fire again after President Trump said that the ceasefire was over. The U.S. launched a second round of military strikes against Iran last night, with Trump saying they were retribution for Iran firing on three cargo ships in the Strait of Hormuz. Iran then launched missile attacks against Gulf nations that host U.S. military forces, but there were no injuries or significant damage reported. Several Maine Democrats are announcing their candidacies after Graham Plattner dropped out of the race. Former Maine State Senator Troy Jackson, co-founder of Maine Beer Company Dan Klaben, and former director of Maine CDC Nirav Shah are all vying to take on Republican Senator Susan Collins for the position. Plattner dropped out of the race yesterday as he faces multiple scandals, including sexual assault allegations. Home sales for the month of June are lower than expected. The National Association of Realtors says sales of previously owned homes in June dropped over 2% from May despite projections of a slight gain month over month. The median price of an existing home sold in June was $440,600.

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6: You can expect some heavy delays this morning heading up 287 around Basking Ridge. Construction from exit 26 up to 30. Just two lanes are open, so a lot of traffic on 287. You might want to opt for 202 instead. There's work on 78 westbound near exit 45. That's out towards New Providence and Berkeley Heights. And also watch out for road work on Route 9. If you're northbound around Old Bridge, that's heading up towards Schulmeister Road. Looks like the Garden State Parkway in pretty good shape at this point. No road work yet. At the Lincoln Tunnel, a stalled out bus at the South Tube that's causing about a 10 to 15 minute delay. I'm Jeff Fromm with a look at total traffic.
7: Here's the updated forecast for Central Jersey for this afternoon. Increasing clouds. Could be some showers and thunderstorms anytime after mid-afternoon into the mid to late evening hours. The probability increasing to 60%, maybe a quarter to a half inch of rainfall. Of course, with thunderstorms, you're going to have widely varying amounts. Our temperatures falling from the 80s back down to about 70 tonight. And for Friday, partly sunny. Afternoon and evening thunderstorms again, or highs tomorrow near 90. Saturday and Sunday are looking better, partly sunny both days in the 80s. I'm meteorologist Steve Pelletieri for Fox Sports New Jersey.
8: NBC News Radio, I'm Lisa Carton. The former roommate and romantic partner of Charlie Kirk's accused killer, Tyler Robinson, says Robinson expressed regret for the killing. Here's Chris Caraggio.
9: I started crying a little bit and said he wishes he hadn't done it.
10: In a video police interview with Lance Twiggs played in a Utah court today, Twiggs says Robinson came back to their apartment after the shooting and told him he'd talk to his parents or turn himself in. A State Bureau of Investigation agent then took to the stand and presented alleged text messages between Robinson and Twiggs, where Robinson talks more about shooting Kirk, then asks Twiggs to delete the messages.
8: This is part of the prosecution's case against Robinson being laid out during a week-long evidentiary hearing where the judge will decide if there's enough evidence against Robinson to proceed to trial. Graham Plattner will formally withdraw from the Maine Senate race on Monday. That's according to multiple reports. It comes after he suspended his campaign Wednesday after being accused of sexual assault. Here's NBC's Hallie Jackson.
11: The implosion of Plattner's campaign throwing into chaos a race Democrats saw as their best hope of flipping a Republican Senate seat currently held by Susan Collins. Maine Democrats will have just 2.5 weeks to select a replacement for Plattner, saying it'll hold a nominating convention.
8: Earlier this week, a report surfaced claiming the Maine Democrat sexually assaulted an ex-girlfriend while he was under the influence of alcohol 5 years ago. Plattner denies the claim and in a video posted online criticized what he called the corporate media for its reporting. The U.S. and Iran are exchanging fire after President Trump said that the ceasefire is over. The U.S. launched a second round of military strikes against Iran last night, and afterwards, Trump expressed some frustration about continuing talks with the regime.
12: I just don't know if they're worthy of making it.
8: Yesterday at the NATO summit in Turkey, Trump said he wasn't ruling out the continuation of talks to end the war with Iran. 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
13: Jordan Clarkson back with the Knicks on a one-year deal. I'm Dan Beyer.
14: Oh! Buffetti-o!
15: This
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14: Just two guys with East Coast roots.
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15: Come on, do it for Jersey. Let's go. Walking here. Up yours.
14: Two guys who now feel right at home in L.A.
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15: Welcome to our humble home. Orale! Mi casa es su casa!
17: I listen to our great intros that guys like Ricky and Vito make.
15: Yeah.
17: And I don't remember saying half the things you say in these intros.
15: Yeah, I never said that. That's AI.
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15: I think I ever said that.
17: No, you did. It's in the intro. Yeah.
15: Okay. So welcome to our home. Make yourself at home.
17: Hey.
15: Our Mojo Dojo Casa House, known as Covino and Rich on Fox Sports Radio, live from the Fox Sports Radio studios. Now, we have lots to talk about. We're paying tribute to Tom Hanks on his 70th birthday. But first, we rock out on Bonnie Tyler's behalf, rest in peace, and of course, in celebration of Tom Hanks and his great life. 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Now, guys, stay tuned because an hour from now, overpromised, right? That's okay. Our bonus pod. I can tell you we're going to talk about LeBron's beard. We're going to talk about the least annoying things that have to do with Travis and Taylor's wedding. And okay. Who might be asked this week, baseball edition. We'll talk some home run derby.
17: And can I give out some unique awards as we hit the midseason point of the baseball season?
15: Well, yeah, because I know we're running out of time because we still got to get to the Spurs announcer. Yeah. So I want everyone to start thinking about this. The Spurs play-by-play dude, young dude Jacob Toby, got caught cheating on his girlfriend with one of the player's sisters. The update is that he got fired from the job. I want to know your thoughts on that. So think about it. Let it simmer. Let it settle. And we'll get to your phone calls later. Because right now, every Thursday, we throw it back and reminisce old school and 50 hits. And today we honor Tom Hanks on his 70th birthday. And Rich, if you were to just throw it out there, when do you believe his professional acting career began? Like, just throw it out there. What year?
17: I'm going to assume late 70s, early 80s. So, like,
15: 1980.
17: Okay.
15: On He Knows You're Alone. I believe that was a TV show. He was on The Love Boat in 1980.
17: Yeah. Bosom Buddies. Who wasn't on The Love Boat in the 80s?
15: I know, right? Bosom Buddies started in 1980 through 82, where he was one of the stars of the show. That's where he became a name. Kind of a name. He also made some cameos on Taxi in 82. Happy Days, as we mentioned. Family Ties in 83. And then his big, big breakout moment, and we probably all remember this, was Splash in 1984 with Eugene Levy and John Candy. So that was 84. But let me tell you this to start the discussion.
17: Okay.
15: There's been different levels of Tom Hanks. Young, comedic, funny Tom Hanks, serious Tom Hanks, coach, League of Their Own Tom Hanks.
17: Levels, levels, levels. He's got levels, dude.
15: On his birthday, we already established that no one dude has the same top four Tom Hanks movies. Today, we ask you, who's his best role? What's your favorite character that he ever played? Mine is Forrest Gump. Only because that's probably an obvious answer.
13: Yes.
15: Right? So, mine is Forrest Gump. In 1984, after Splash, he was in a movie that goes under the radar, but it was one of the last great 80s, like, goofy, nudie comedies. Like, you know, like the Porky style, goofy 80s comedies. And that's when he played Rick Gasco in the movie Bachelor Party. So I know it's like a weird answer, but I really mean it. I loved him in that movie and in that era. I loved that era of Tom Hanks when he was young and funny and goofy. And that movie really is a great underrated movie. So I'm going rogue here. Rick Gasco was one of my favorite Tom Hanks characters because that's what put him on the map for me. And I paid close attention to his career after that.
17: Danny G. Anything come to mind for you? Oh, my God. Danny G's wearing our grilling apron.
13: I am.
15: Whoa!
13: I am. All right, so Yeah, I wish I had some bratwurst in front of me here.
15: That's a hot item.
13: Look at the junk gazing going on. Look at that. So if you're on the YouTube channel, these boxes just arrived. So if you were one of our winners the past month or so, these are going to be shipped out very soon.
15: Our summer grilling aprons are here.
13: All right. So here's what I'm going to do. I wrote down my favorite Tom Hanks character.
15: Mm-hmm.
13: So the first caller that matches mine is going to get one. And then I'll give a second one away. It's just an impressive phone call to you guys. You guys tell me to, hey, hold that caller and I'll give them one.
15: All right. Well, you better say one for my mom because she's been bothering me for one of those. Yeah.
17: Man, there's so many great answers here. What is the best Tom Hanks character other than Forrest Gump? Because like we said, no two people on planet Earth have the same four favorite Tom Hanks movies. We've established that for years. So now the question is, if you're going to take Gump out of the equation, man, I don't know if I want to go sentimental and sweet like Sam Baldwin, Sleepless in Seattle. Or do I go Josh from Big, playful Tom Hanks who turns into a kid and then comes back like that character?
13: That's a good one.
15: It's a great, great movie, man. Oh. And it still holds up. And, you know, you notice as an adult how serious it is in the beginning. Like the mom has a freak out when he's a grown up adult in her house. Like it's sad. And he goes running out the house. Like, mom, it's sad. It's a great movie, Big. So what's your answer, buddy?
17: Ooh, I think I'm going Josh and Big. I think Big is.
15: That's 1988, by the way. It was a huge movie for Tom Hanks.
17: It was because it combined the childlike fun of Hanks. Like it was a combination of 80s fun Hanks.
15: I love your answer, bro.
17: But also a little bit of like serious, like good acting Hanks.
15: I love the explanation. I really do. It's a perfect explanation of why Big was special for him. You got all things Hanks in one movie.
17: Yeah, I do. I think because he plays the versatile, like he's a kid, but he's not. Like yeah. it brings multiple layers. Oh, Hanks!
15: Remember he's eating those little corns at the sophisticated banquet. And like
17: yes,
15: and he has best friend with the spiky Annie Lennox haircut. Remember his little friend with the Simon Le Bon haircut?
17: Of course I do.
15: Oh, Shalina, walking down the street 10 times a week. I said it. I read it. I broke my mama's credit. All right, so we're going to the phones.
17: I just thought of another one.
15: Don't take any more.
13: The lines are loaded here.
15: Because they're all great. But that's what makes them special.
17: See, I don't think anyone will say this. I think he is the most lovable portrayal of a foreign dude stuck in an airport. The Terminal is so underrated. And Victor, when he played Victor in The Terminal.
15: Okay. But stick with Josh. Story Josh is your answer, the Big. Okay, I'm sticking with Bachelor Party because that's what put him on the map for me. And, you know, that's when I fell in love with the very lovable Tom Hanks. Danny G, Danny G can't give his answer because if you could match his answer, you win a prize. Sam, you got one that stands out for you?
19: This is one of my favorite characters he played.
15: Yeah.
19: Well, I don't want to take too many. Just one, right?
15: Just one.
17: Yeah.
19: I'm going to go with Jim Lovell in Apollo 13. Apollo 13 is fantastic. Jim Lovell
13: movie.
19: Just passed away less than a year ago. The real Jim Lovell. But I don't know if like his performance is like one of his best, but I think that cast with Kevin Bacon, Bill Paxton, who was it? Ed Harris.
15: Yeah, what a great cast.
19: I mean, incredible cast, an incredible story.
15: Now, I know DB is super busy with the World Cup updates and everything else going on, but Dan, I know you got to be a Tom Hanks guy.
17: He's not a movie guy.
15: Yeah, but everybody loves Tom Hanks.
13: I don't know the character's name. I can't remember.
15: I'll find it. What movie?
13: No, but I thought he was great in Philadelphia.
15: Oh, yeah.
13: That was a turn from the normal Tom Hanks that
15: no
13: we
15: doubt.
13: Know.
19: Let me bounce something off Dan. I know you're a big Mr. Rogers fan. Did you see A Beautiful Day in the Neighborhood?
13: Yes.
19: Did you like it?
13: I don't like people touching, you know, that. I thought should just let it be as it is.
15: You know, I haven't finished it. I was a little bored by it, and I'm a big Fred Rogers guy. But in Philadelphia, 1993, he played the character Andrew Beckett.
13: Yep.
15: So that's DB's.
19: It's a painful movie.
15: And that was a very pivotal role, like Dan explained. Like, that was like, all right, here's about as serious of a Hanks you can
19: Denzel.
15: Get.
19: Denzel.
15: Yep.
19: His lawyer.
15: All right. So if you could match Danny G's answer, you win a prize. If you have like a great explanation or
17: Cove
15: or something else that stands out, we'll give you another prize. But what's your favorite role that he ever played?
17: Iowa Sam brings up a great one. Can I go back to you, Sam, for a second?
19: Sure.
17: You said Apollo 13. That movie is a remarkably underrated movie. I feel like I would love to throw that on right now and watch it, but I wonder if it wasn't Hanks, would it be as good? I think he brings that movie to life in a new way. Him playing Jim Lovell, that's such a great answer because Hanks makes that movie. I know it's a great cast, but man, when was the last time you saw Apollo
15: 13? I was just going to say that, dude. That came out right when I graduated, right after I graduated high school.
19: 1995. I mean, the cast is insane. Gary Sinise is in it. I forgot.
15: Yeah it's been a while.
19: I think that, he is really, he's definitely the anchor of the film.
20: But. Yeah, Rich, I know you don't have cable anymore, but it's one of those movies where once in a while,
19: if it's on,
20: cable channel will be playing.
19: You watch that movie.
20: And you just leave it on.
15: All right, so now we turn to you, Fox Sports Radio Nation, most interactive show on radio, 877-99 on Fox, and of course, the feedback on the live chat at Covino and Rich FSR on YouTube. Danny G, who are we starting with?
20: All right, let's start with Chance in Alabama.
15: What up, Chance?
21: Man, I thought y'all were going to start naming them all. Philadelphia was great.
15: Are you from Greenbow, Alabama?
21: He said no Forrest Gump, and I was like, oh, man, I'm from Alabama. But it's not my favorite anyways. But Philadelphia, man, my two favorite actors, Denzel and Tom Hanks. Tom Hanks won, Denzel too. But there's so many, man. I wish you'd give me a hint on the genre, but I'm between two. Man, my kids love Toy Story, but that's not me. The Burbs, Catch Me If You Can, A League of Their Own.
15: Got to pick one, bro.
19: Pick one.
15: You got one, bro. One, dude.
21: Okay, I'm between Saving Private Ryan and Catch Me If You Can.
20: Gotta pick one, Chance.
21: Saving Private Ryan.
19: Two of his best movies.
15: That's a good choice.
19: He's Captain Miller in Saving Private Ryan.
15: Captain Miller, 1998.
17: He brought up something wild that for in someone else's career, if they were Woody from Toy Story, that would be like all you needed to just have an illustrious, amazing career.
15: You know how you
17: and
15: say,
17: that's like a side note of Tom Hanks.
15: When all's said and done, we're going to respect LeBron in a different way. When all said and done, Tom Hanks is going to go down like the Clark Gable, the Humphrey Bogart of our time. Like he's the
17: Those guys couldn't do what Tom Hanks does.
15: No, but I'm saying they represent an era of like, you know, film history. He's going to be a guy that did it all and everybody loved him. Like, and he's so relatable, and that's why these roles resonate.
20: You know what? On Disney Plus, Disney and Pixar have a Toy Story 5 behind the scenes movie. Make sure it's a little mini documentary. Make sure you check that out because the way they convinced Tom Hanks to join their original cast is an amazing story.
15: Nice. That's cool. Danny G.
17: I want to watch it.
15: We're still waiting to hear his answer. Maybe you got it. 877-99 on Fox. Who do we got, Danny?
20: Let's go to North Kakalaka, Eric.
15: What up, Eric?
22: All right, guys. I know you were talking about it, but it's got to be Woody. I turned 37 yesterday, so I was 6 years old when it came out.
17: Did you see the fifth one yet, by the way?
20: Did you see that, Eric?
22: I haven't yet. Want to, but haven't been able to see it yet.
17: Let me tell you, you're going to cry. I am man enough to admit I was tearing up in the theater. I brought my two kids, my wife and I. It is, the fifth one might be the best one, and I'm not being a prisoner in the moment. It was that good.
19: I'm blown away that the first Toy Story came out in 95 or 96.
17: Yeah. Is that wild?
19: That's insane.
15: That's not Danny G's answer.
20: No.
15: I'm shocked because your son loves it. Yeah. And by the way, a little fun fact.
20: He's more of a Buzz guy, but he loves Toy Story.
15: Fun fact is when it comes to a lot of the side projects for Toy Story and the toy line, like if anyone ever had the toy and you pulled the string and you heard, there's a snake in my boot. Anytime that Tom Hanks is too busy, Jim Hanks, his brother, is the voice. So his brother Jim, who looks a lot like Tom, Jim
19: sounds
15: is also
19: like him. Yes.
15: Yeah, he sounds like him. So he's the like secondary
19: he's
15: voice of Woody. And
19: voice
15: he's
19: actor.
15: Also the stand-in in Forrest Gump. He was in that movie too. So not only is Tom Hanks a great guy and a great actor, he's a great brother giving his giving bones to Jim.
17: You know what clip was making the rounds on social media? Did you see when he was filming Forrest Gump and They were going to have the boy that was casted as young Forrest try to change his accent.
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24: Lombard smacks it in the air deep toward right field. De Los Santos back toward the warning track looking up. That ball's out of here. Bombs away, George Lombard Jr. Swing on a broken back grounder, left side of the infield. Lombard circles over, fires on the run, and it's in-time victory for the Somerset Patriots.
23: It's the Somerset Patriots pregame show, presented by Horizon Blue Cross Blue Shield of New Jersey. Bringing you lineups, interviews, and everything you need to know ahead of first pitch, we send you live to TD Bank Ballpark in Bridgewater, New Jersey. Here are the voices of the Patriots, Stephen Cusimano and Adam Beck.
24: Bridgewater Township, New Jersey. We welcome you to Somerset Patriots Baseball, the New York Yankees AA affiliate, hosting the Reading Fightin' Phils, the AA affiliate of the Philadelphia Phillies, as we enter the midweek portion of this six-game series entering the Major League Baseball All-Star break. Alongside Adam Beck, Stephen Cusimano with you for some Thursday night baseball here in Bridgewater. A day where the tarp was on the field pretty much all day. There were even some flash flood warnings in the area. But the good news, Adam, the tarp is off the field. We're just about ready to play baseball.
0: Which is good, because I should have remembered to bring my umbrella when I got here today. I forgot. But good news is that the tarp was on the field, so the infield is good. Awesome job by the crew here in Somerset to get the field ready for game time. This tarp probably came off, what was it, 5:15-ish, maybe 5 o'clock or so. And they have been working to get this field pristine, and we should be ready to go.
24: Yeah, they've got this field looking right as of right now. Somerset Patriots, the Yankees affiliate, winners yesterday over Reading, the Phillies affiliate, which won game one of the six-game series. 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So on that game last night, Adam, this was a game that Somerset really, in a lot of ways, needed. It was a 6-5 win yesterday afternoon. I shouldn't even say last night. Patriots fell behind in this game 3-0, and they had just finished losing their third game in a row. Very close score, 2-1 in the series opener on Tuesday. So not only did they desperately need a win to come from behind, down 3 runs to stave off what would have been a 4-game losing streak, which would have been their longest losing streak of the season. It was also the first time Somerset came back from 3 runs down to win a game in quite some time. First time that had happened since June 21st. And perhaps most importantly of everything you could mention, it was a 6-5 game. So it was another 1-run game. Patriots' 31st 1-run game of the season snapped a 5-game losing streak in 1-run games. So over a stretch of about 2.5 weeks where Somerset had just finished getting themselves into the playoff contention for the first half, they fell just short of Hartford. It felt like once that happened, they just could not come away on the winning side of those one-run coin flip games until yesterday. And that felt like a big step in the right direction for this club.
0: Massive step in the right direction, because you talked about the inability to win those close games, lost a pair of them at New Hampshire. And then there were so many two-run games as well. There were a two-run game twice, make it 3 times actually, in the middle games of the Hartford series. And just to get one of those close wins back on track is so much confidence for the Somerset team that has played as many close games as anybody, not just in the Eastern League, but in AA. This is a team that has tried to figure it out in those close games, and yesterday was one of those situations where they came out on top.
24: Well, as you can see, Chase Hampton, today's starting pitcher, the Yankees' number 8 prospect, will make his 5th start off of the injured list. Hampton 0-1, 6.32 ERA, will go up against the winningest pitcher on Reading's pitching staff, Luke Russo, who is making his 15th appearance, 13th start, 7-4 with a 4.63 ERA. How about a moment for these jerseys? These are some Harry Potter jerseys, which I will describe them, Adam, as very artsy, kind of a dark blue, almost a violet with some, almost looks like an electric blue, but you're the Harry Potter fan here. It's Harry Potter night at TD Bank Ballpark. You can display what is exactly on those jerseys, because I don't honestly know.
0: Well, basically, you've got the Hogwarts building, essentially, on the left chest, just behind the Somerset Patriots logo. And then on the right chest, you've got the stag, which represents Harry Potter's Patronus. And we'll talk about that later on in the show. But basically, a lot of Harry Potter elements around the ballpark tonight, and this is one of the ways that Somerset is celebrating the 25th anniversary of the first Harry Potter movie, Harry Potter and the Sorcerer's Stone.
24: And by the way, another thing that we'll get to later, and specifically you're going to get to it, these very jerseys that you see on your television screen, if you're watching with us on Dally Sports Live, they will be auctioned off to benefit who, Adam?
0: The Friends of the Somerset County Libraries.
24: So those very jerseys, you can have them off of Jay Savina, DJ Gladney, or even Chase Hampton's back. You can bid on them now at SomersetPatriots.com. Patriots entering today 6-8, 43-40, Reading 8-6 in the second half, 38-45. But as I mentioned at the top, Adam, including today, 4 more games to go before the Major League Baseball All-Star break, which is also, of course, minor league baseball all-star break. And a big announcement was made after Somerset's game yesterday. The Yankees had two players representing them at the MLB All-Star Futures game for Team AL. It was going to be George Lombard Jr. and Carlos Lagrange. But of course, we know Carlos Lagrange, with a capsular strain of his right shoulder, is on the injured list and has been shut down from throwing for the next month. So replacing him to represent the Yankees on the American League Futures game roster will be none other than Yankees 2025 11th round pick Ben Grable, who has been a phenom this year. Mentioned he was an 11th rounder, started his college days at your alma mater, Adam, of Northwestern, transferred to Indiana, an unranked prospect as of right now, but that's going to change very soon here, because you look at his numbers combined between high A and double A, 28 total appearances, 22 of those with Somerset, overall a 2.61 ERA, 3-1 record, 4 saves, and in his 31 innings, 10 walks to 49 strikeouts. That is a 14.23 Ks per 9 innings, 131 batting average against, and 0.77 whip, perhaps most impressively, among all relievers in the Yankees organization with 20-plus innings. Grable's 40.2 strikeout percentage leads all Yankees minor leaguers, and it ranks 12th in all of minor league baseball. So he is somebody that has put the Yankees organization on notice. He has now put the baseball world on notice, because the Yankees could have really sent anybody to replace Carlos Lagrange. They could have went with one of the quote-unquote high-end ranked prospects. But Ben Grable, somebody who is not on the radar entering the season, well, I can guarantee you he is now, as he is representing the Yankees at the Futures game on Sunday.
0: And I think what's been so impressive for Grable is just his story, a guy that transferred away from Northwestern in 2023, missed the entire 2024 season at Indiana with injury. It taught him that he was not going to quit. And then in 2025, back with the Hoosiers, gets drafted by the Yankees, and this is his first pro season. And just to see his development and his continued growth now at Double A in just year one, it feels like the sky's the limit for Ben Grable, and that fastball that has been so pivotal all season long. We've seen it touch 98 up to 99, but it sits in the upper 90s, and it has been lethal mixed with that slider that he throws in too. Two-pitch mix, those are the two pitches he really utilizes the most, and he's been so dominant with them.
24: That fastball is regarded as one of the best in the entire Yankees organization. That includes some of those high-end prospects, some of which have pitched in the big leagues this year, like Elmer Rodriguez, but Grable's fastball is his signature pitch. We mentioned the season-long numbers that you see on your screen. How about over the last 12 appearances? A 0.73 ERA, a 0.65 whip, 0.75 batting average against, and over his last 12 and a third innings, 18 strikeouts and 5 walks. He's kind of the cover boy now for what is a developing storyline. Somerset's bullpen, Adam, has not allowed an earned run in the last 3 consecutive games. 4 more innings without an earned run allowed yesterday. The bullpen is now combined on 11 consecutive scoreless innings, if you don't include the unearned runs. And over those 11 unearned run innings, 15 strikeouts, 1 walk and 3 hits. That is a whip of 0.36. So as Somerset looks to establish some momentum and win a back-to-back game today, the bullpen is going to be a big piece of that.
0: And it's really been since the start of July. 48 strikeouts in the month of July, second most in Double-A, fourth most in all of minor league baseball. This has been a unit that has struck out batters all season long. And I mean, it's been an entire pitching staff that has too, from top to bottom, including the starters. 10.4 strikeouts per game this season for Somerset, second most in the Eastern League. And Chase Hampton, who you see just on the edge of your screen, looks to have another solid outing to keep on adding to that total tonight.
24: Chase Hampton, if you happen to miss his story, entering this year, he's coming off of Tommy John surgery, former sixth round pick of the Yankees 2022, missed the end of 2024, a season that he only pitched in 2 Double-A games. That was after winning Yankees Minor League Pitcher of the Year, the Kevin Vaughn Award, in 2023, which was his first season with the Yankees minor league system. And after missing last year with Tommy John, went through his 6 games of minor league rehab, and since coming off the injured list, we have seen some really good strides as of recently. This will be Chase's 5th start off the injured list with the Double-A Somerset Patriots. Coming up next, we'll get you today's starting lineups, including the lineup that Hampton will face, the lineup that Luke Russo will face. He is the starter for Reading. all that and more. Maybe even a deeper dive into some standings updates, out-of-town scores. We'll see what the next segment of pregame holds here on Horizon Blue Cross Blue Shield of New Jersey's pregame show, committed to the health of New Jersey and you. 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So let's get to that after these 90 seconds and then some, right after this break on Fox Sports New Jersey and Valley Sports Live.
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24: 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Big news yesterday. Outfielder Nick Torres released from his minor league contract after just 40 games this season. The former Mexican League MVP last year played those first 40 games, started the year off really hot, hit the injured list, and then could not get going in 32 games since returning on May 27th. Was batting 190, 271 with one homer and five runs batted in that span. Just 22 hits across those 32 games since being reactivated off the seven-day IL. Overall, across the 40 games, he batted 247 with a pair of homers, six extra base hits, 11 runs driven in, and 36 hits in those 40 contests. The rest has been as it was last week. Owen Cobb transferred from AAA Scranton-Wilkes-Barre to AA Somerset. Chris Keene getting his first call up to AAA. Santiago Gomez being moved back down to High A. And Luis Velasquez was transferred from High A Hudson Valley to AA Somerset. We have not seen Velasquez pitch yet with the Patriots entering tonight. Take a look at the Eastern League standings update presented by Charburger. Close by the ballpark on Route 202 in Raritan. 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Charburger. Somerset at 6-8 entering today in the second half of the season. Three games back of first place Portland. Hartford, who won the first half, they're also 6-8. They don't matter. They already have a postseason spot. The winner of the second half in the Northeast Division would clinch that second spot, as Portland, Reading, New Hampshire, and Somerset all within three games of that lead. Portland in the lead. Reading's just a game back. They're 8-6 in the second half as this Somerset team tries to battle back once again against this Fightin' Phil squad that they beat yesterday. Binghamton at 3-11, six games back. In the Southwest Division, Erie a two-game advantage at the top of the standings, 11-3 to start this second half of the year. Harrisburg at 8-4. How about Chesapeake, though, on a six-game win streak, 2.5 back of first-place Erie? take a look at today's starting lineups, as we'll start with the visitors, the Reading Fighting Phils. We mentioned 8-6 to start the second half. Don't worry about that first half, though. Doesn't matter. They went 30-39 in the first half, so now 38-45 overall this year, managed by fourth-year manager Al Pedriquet. And it's these nine Fighting Phils. At the top of the order, Brian Rincon, the switch-hitting shortstop, one of the top three prospects in Philadelphia's system. Pedro Leon with major league service time with the Astros a couple years ago in 2024, bats in the two-hole and plays center field. Arun Escobar, the Phillies' number four prospect, bats third. Ryland Heredia, one of the best hitters in the entire Eastern League, 95 total hits, second most among Eastern League batters. He bats fourth. Alex Benelis plays first base and bats fifth. The active leader in home runs in the Eastern League among players still at AA. Caleb Ricketts bats sixth and is the designated hitter after he was the catcher yesterday. And the designated hitter yesterday plays catcher today. It's Caden Hediger batting seventh. Raider Tello bats eighth and plays third base. Yesterday was the first game at AA where he had not reached base safely. And Riley Tirada back in the lineup playing left field in the nine hole. Today's starting lineup brought to you by TD Bank, where it all starts with a more human way to bank. For Somerset, it's the leadoff man, Jackson Castillo, playing left field. Chase Savina bats second and plays center. DJ Gladney bats third and plays in right. Kobe Morales at third base is the cleanup batter of the game, presented by Pritchard Industries. We don't cut corners, we clean them. Connor McGinnis bats in the five hole and plays second base. Miguel Palma, designated to hit, bats sixth. Josh Moylan at first base bats seventh. Manny Palencia eighth and plays catcher. And Owen Cobb, the shortstop, batting ninth. We'll have first pitch on the other side of this on Fox Sports New Jersey and Bally Sports Live.
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24: Back for the first inning, Somerset Patriots, Reading Fighting Phils. These are the future Yankees and Phillies in game 3 of 6 this week, entering the All-Star break. It is Harry Potter night, so a fresh look for the Somerset Patriots tonight. They've got the Harry Potter blue jerseys on. It's like an indigo blue with some light blue coloring on the front, white numbers in the Harry Potter font outlined in white with the red Somerset S on the front right of the jersey. And for Chase Hampton, today's Patriots starter, a blue cap, Somerset flag logo on the front, white pinstriped pants, that's the blue pinstripes. Hampton making his fifth start off the injured list since recovering from Tommy John surgery last year. Overall with Somerset, 0-1 record, 6.32 ERA, as he looks to continue to pre-Tommy John form. He was the Yankees' 2023 Kevin Lawn Award winner and originally the sixth-round pick of the Yankees 2022 out of Texas Tech. He stands at 6'2", 225 pounds. The 24-year-old was the Yankees and is the Yankees' number 8 ranked prospect, one of the top prospects in the entire Yankees minor league system. We'll face the Reading Fightin' Phils. That is a switch hitter followed by two righties to start the night. Brian Rincon is the switch hitter. Pedro Leon is the right-handed batter hitting second, and Arun Escobar third. There is the Somerset Patriots first-year manager, James Cooper, as it is game two of six this week. It's actually the second-to-last game that Coop will be managing this week because, well, he's headed to the Futures game alongside one of his players, Ben Grable, announced that he will be joining the Futures game roster for the AL for Sunday's game. Coop will be the third base coach as he gets his last couple of reps with the Somerset Patriots coaching tonight's ballgame.
0: I guess for tonight, Coop is technically Albus Dumbledore. He's in charge.
24: Okay, if you say so. That's going to be the common theme tonight, right? This is Harry Potter night. Adam is the Harry Potter fan. I, Stephen, am very uneducated. So we're going to roll through it. We're going to have plenty to go through tonight, including some of the great activations around the ballpark. There were people having butter beer when I was just outside dropping off our crowd mic. So without further ado, Brian Rincon is going to lead off here. 69th game of the season for him, and he bats lefty. Takes the first pitch cutter up and away for ball one at 6:36 p.m. Hampton back into the windup deals, and Rincon looks at the fastball strike, one and one.
0: Have you watched any of the movies?
24: You know, when I was younger, it was really big, so I definitely saw one of them in the movie theaters. Here's the 1-1. Rincon grounds it on the right side of the infield, right to Josh Moylan. He'll flip it to Hampton, covering the base in time. Out number one. Before we dive deeper into Harry Potter and, what is it, Hogwarts?
0: There you go.
24: Let's dig into the Patriots defense first. Kobe Morales is the third baseman. Owen Cobb is the shortstop. Connor McGinnis is the second baseman. We just saw Josh Moylan field at first. Manny Palencia is catching, left to right in the outfield. Jackson Castillo, Jay Savina, DJ Gladney. So Rincon is retired. That'll give way to Pedro Leon. First pitch to the righty is lined in on a hop towards shortstop, and Cobb gloves it for out number two. There's a sharp liner left side of the infield off the bat at 77 miles an hour, so easily handled. Another pitch and another retired.
0: See a little bit more of the detail of the jerseys there. They are really cool.
24: We do know Owen Cobb is the biggest Harry Potter fan among the entire Patriots team. As Arun Escobar digs in, right-handed batter. First pitch on the way. And Escobar takes the fastball strike over the inside corner. Owen Cobb, if you scroll far enough on Somerset Patriots social media, sorted all of his teammates into houses, which is what they do in the movies, right?
0: Correct.
24: 0-1. And Escobar takes a chest-high cutter that just missed for the liking of Trey Ward. He is today's home plate umpire. Chad Westlake is at first. Emmanuel Perez is at third. Escobar, the Phillies' number four prospect, awaits the 1-1. And he taps it foul behind home plate. The cutter has Hampton a strike away from getting through the top of the first. No score, just underway, 2 minutes ago. Escobar batting .230, six homers, a .646 OPS. And a deep breath from Chase Hampton. He delivers home. And Escobar looks at the sweeper, barely miss outside, 2-2. I think it was, is the Sorcerer's Stone a movie? I might have seen that
8: the
24: one
8: Sorcerer's
24: when I was
8: Stone
24: really young.
8: The first
24: young.
8: Movie.
0: Well, it's the first book that was turned into a movie.
24: Okay. 2-2 coming. Escobar looks at a sweeper that just missed again off the plate. So Hampton looked like he might have thought he got strike three both times, but called back onto the mound. The count goes full.
0: Because all the Harry Potter movies are based off of the books. The books came first.
24: Hampton's 3-2. And Escobar looks at ball four. The cutter just missed that outside corner. Was not getting that side of the plate from Trey Ward. And so Escobar walks. It is just his second time on base in the three games this week. And a two-out base runner for Ryland Heredia.
0: So the 1-2 pitch was a sweeper off the edge. The 2-2 pitch was a sweeper a little closer to the outside edge, but still outside. And then he goes to that cutter that just missed off the low outside corner.
24: So here's Ryland Heredia, right-handed batter. First pitch, Escobar's on the run, but it's grounded foul off of the backstop. Nothing in one. Heredia batting .291 this season. 17 homers, 49 RBIs is time for the team lead. 8.49 OPS, and right now on a career-best 13-game hitting streak, over which he has collected 5 homers, 10 RBIs, and a .367 average. Hampton nods. long stare in. And here's the 0-1. Fouled straight back. Went to the sweeper there. And it's 0-2.
0: It's now four of his last five pitches are sweepers. I mean, he has been throwing that over these last two batters that he's tried to face. I wonder if he goes back to the fastball.
24: Scoreless in the top of the first inning with Escobar at first. Hampton deals the 0-2, and it's grounded sharply to third base. A step to his right is Morales. He'll go the short way and get Escobar on the force out to end the inning. So it's a 1-2-3-4 first for Chase Hampton on 13 pitches. A walk and one left for Redding. Jackson Castillo leads off in the home first after this on Fox Sports New Jersey and Valley Sports Live.
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24: Phillies 2023 16th round pick Luke Russo takes the mound. Third minor league season, 15th appearance of the season, 13th start. No score in the bottom of the first inning as Jackson Castillo, Jay Savina, DJ Gladney lead off. A lefty followed by two righties. Here in the home first, Russo facing Somerset for a fourth time this year. Delivers home. And the first pitch popped up down the left field line and foul ground sprinting over Raider Tello near the front step of his dugout, and he's out of room. As it ricochets off row 3 of the plastic green seats here at TD Bank Ballpark. Russo 7-4, most wins on the team of any pitcher. 4.63 ERA. Faced Somerset twice in the series in Bridgewater during mid-April and faced the Patriots once on May 8th in that series at Reading. There's the three appearances. Reinstated off the development list earlier today. Ahead on Castillo, the righty winds and delivers. His fastball misses off the plate, ball one.
0: If you want the numbers against Somerset this season, across those three games, an 8.68 ERA. In 9 1/3 innings of work, 10 punchouts to 6 walks. Now, it's a little bit misleading because of that first appearance for Russo. He's back into the delivery, the 1-1. Is taken just off the plate with the sinker. Russo, in that first appearance, he actually came on in relief and gave up 6 earned runs, including a pair of home runs. Those 6 runs were a season high. On 6 total hits, he only went an inning and a third in relief and took the loss that day. He curls home with the 1-1 and gets the fastball, rather the slider, over for a strike, 2-2. And that was his worst outing of the year until his last outing, where he surrendered 7 runs off 7 hits on 97 pitches in the loss to New Hampshire.
24: 2-2 coming. Castillo takes the slider, dropped in for a called strike 3. So Russo makes quick work of his first batter with his first strikeout.
0: But prior to that appearance for Russo, he had back-to-back quality starts in mid-June and then late June against Hartford and then against Altoona on the road. 13 innings combined, 4 earned runs across those 2 outings, so had been on a bit of a hot streak, then took a step back against the Fisher Cats.
24: Here's Jay Savina, first pitch to the righty. It is a slider that lands for a strike. Russo, namely, last time he faced Somerset, had his best appearance against the Patriots. Five innings of one-run ball with six strikeouts and three walks on three hits. In fact, five hits. Here's the 0-1. And Jace takes the chest-high slider for a strike. Avina batting 270, 16 homers, 44 RBIs, and an 885 OPS. This year off of Russo, he's 3-for-10 with a double and three walks. But he's behind 0-2. Russo cranks and delivers home and swings and misses through the curveball. Strike three, back-to-back strikeouts for Luke Russo to start the first inning.
0: Froze Castillo now gets Avina to chase on the curveball downstairs.
24: Still scoreless as we just got underway. Bottom of the first inning, Jace Avina retired. DJ Gladney digs in. One of the hot bats in Somerset's lineup went 0-for-3 with a walk yesterday. First pitch to him here, and Gladney looks at the slider down the heart of the plate, nothing and one. DJ batting 266, 15 homers, 51 RBIs. Did not have a hit yesterday, but he did extend his on-base streak. Russo's 0-1. Gladney foul tips the slider, nothing and two. Over the last eight games, DJ batting 357 with two homers as part of six extra base hits and an OPS of 1169. That's nice, is it not? Russo deals the 0-2. But DJ goes down swinging, took care of him with the curveball, so Luke Russo strikes out the side on 11 pitches and sends us to the top of the second. Reading and Somerset tied scoreless on Fox Sports New Jersey and Bally Sports Live.
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24: We're back to the top of the second. Somerset and Reading tied scoreless. Chase Hampton back out there, worked around a two-out walk in the first inning. Did it on 13 pitches. Alex Benellis leads off the top of the second. First pitch of the lefty is taken outside the fastball for ball one. Benellis, one of three lefties in this lineup, hits 286, team-leading 18 homers, tied for the team lead with 49 RBIs. As Hampton stares over the black glove, winds and fires home. Just missed the inside corner that time with a cut fastball, 2-0. Benellis not in the lineup Tuesday versus the lefty Xavier Rivas, but in the lineup yesterday was 1-for-4. The 2-0. Missed inside with a fastball. 3-0 from Hampton. Benellis having a resurgent season. Fifth year at the Eastern League. First three of those were with Portland. Hampton's 3-0. Missed off the plate for ball four. So it's a leadoff walk issued to Alex Benellis. Here on this Thursday, July 9th, it's not just any Thursday. It's not just any Thursday night. It's Harry Potter night. For more on that, here's Adam Beck.
18: Thanks, Steven. I'm here outside the team store where
0: They've got the jerseys that all the players and coaches are wearing. You can take a look at some of the details. You see Hogwarts here, the Great Lake with some of the wispy, magical spirit in it as well. You see the stag too, the Patronus for Harry Potter as well as his dad as well. But the best part is all of the game-worn jerseys, the ones that the coaches are wearing and the players, are on sale now. You can find it on SomersetPatriots.com. There's a bidding war going on, and you can bid live now until the game ends at 9 o'clock.
18: So, Adam, which one are you going to bid on?
0: Well, I think Chase Hampton, I mean, that's obviously got to be a favorite. There's already 9 bids for him. The bidding is up to $370, but, you know, after he hit his first homer of the year last week, maybe Kevin Verde.
18: Oh, man, Kevin Verde, who's wearing the number 2 jersey. We're going to get a mound meeting with Manny Palencia and Chase Hampton. Now, Adam, we were talking in the first inning about the fact that Harry Potter, the movies, of course, are based off of the books. So I think it's very fitting that these jerseys that are being auctioned off have proceeds going towards Friends of the Somerset County Library Systems.
0: Absolutely. It's a really cool way.

0: How can you impact the local community? And this is another way the Patriots are making that impact.
1: Thank you, Adam. Somerset Patriots hosting Harry Potter night. First time this season. Swing and a miss through the next offering from Chase Hampton. That's the heater, and it's 2-1. Scoreless in the top of the second, Reading and Somerset. So that jersey that Chase Hampton and Manny Poenci have on right now, you can get them. Hampton deals the 2-1. And Ricketts tips it foul in and out of the catcher Palencia's glove, but it's 2-2 anyway. You know, while we have a second, let's see where the starting bids are at for these jerseys. I know before the game, Chase Hampton's jersey was the most bids. So let's see where they're at right now. His jersey was at almost $400 last time I checked. 2-2. It's lofted in the air down the left field line and out of play by Ricketts. Keeping the count where it is. No score. Nobody out. Top of the second. Two coming. And Ricketts pops it up in foul ground down the left field line. Palencia gives it a few steps, but it's going to sail out of play. All right, so let's take a look at some of these jerseys. They're starting at $75 per bid. And almost every single jersey has a bid right now. Chase Avinas has 7. And I got to think that everybody there, that is a mixed group right there. How are the Slytherins getting along with the Gryffindors and the Hufflepuffs?
2: Well, they normally get along with each other. Like, that's okay. Not really the problem.
1: 2-2. Swing and a miss. There's the first strikeout of the day for Chase Hampton. Got him with the curveball, which was foul tipped by Caleb Ricketts. And that's the first out of the second inning. So what is the problem? Is there a problem?
2: Well, sometimes there's a problem between Slytherin and Gryffindor, especially in the books, because Harry's in Gryffindor, and then essentially all of his rivals are in Slytherin, like Draco Malfoy.
1: No idea who that is. Here's Caden Hediger, 7th batter in the order. He's a lefty. Hampton's first pitch, and Hediger takes the fastball. Just missed the top of the zone, ball one. Hediger batting 181, but with 8 homers, 17 RBIs in 51 AA games. 0-for-5 with 2 walks and 3 strikeouts this week. Works with Benelis at first and 1 out. Hampton delivers. It's taken for a strike. The cutter lands over the inside corner. Hediger last week played in 4 out of 6 games in Reading series and batted 400 with 2 homers, 4 RBIs, and 5 runs. So still trying to recapture that success at the plate that he had last week. 1-1. Just missed with the cutter. A little bit low for the liking of Trey Ward there. 2-1. So let's see the rest of these. I mentioned almost every jersey has bids on it. Connor McGinnis up to 8 bids, $165 right now. Hampton's 2-1. Missed upstairs with a heater. Ball 3. Let's go to Chase Hampton's jersey. It's up to $370. That's on 9 bids for the Yankees' number 8 prospect. The jersey he is wearing right now. Could be worth a lot more than that when he's a big leaguer. 3-1. Hediger looks at strike 2. Cutter lands that time for a strike, so another full count.
2: Whose jersey would you want?
1: James Cooper. Big leaguer. He's going to be in the Futures game this week as the third base coach. Did you plan it with that camera cut?
2: I talked to Scott before I got back in here, and I told him I wanted to set you up with a question.
1: Totally. I knew it. That's so Slytherin of you.
2: Wow.
1: 3-2, and Hediger lines it into right center for a base hit. Out in the gap to go grab it is Avina. He's able to cut it off before it gets to the wall, but Benelis goes first to third. Hediger motors to second standing up, and he's in just ahead of the throw with a double. First hit of the day off of Hampton belongs to Caden Hediger, so he does pick up some of the success that he left off on last week at home. And now 2 in scoring position with 1 out for Raider Tello.
2: 15th extra base knock for Hediger this season, including his 7th double. He's a guy that has not quite had the season he would have liked in terms of the batting average, but He's put it together over these last couple of weeks.

0: picks. And now Riedertelo with an opportunity to get running on the scoreboard.
1: Tello, the righty, infield is playing in, but not all the way in on the grass. Couple steps away from it. First pitch on the way. Tello rockets one out of play down the right field line. Riedertelo, right-handed batter in his sixth double-A game. 1-for-8, including a double this week. 4-for-16 if you go back to last week when he had his first double-A homer on a grand slam into the pool that is in the right field corner of Redding's ballpark, First Energy Stadium. Behind in the count, here's the 0-1. Tello looks at the sweeper drop low, ball and a strike. So top of the second here, Adam, did you see anything else on the concourse that was maybe interesting, Harry Potter related?
0: There's a lot of Harry Potter things going on. There's some butterbeer down the third base side as well. We might have to check that off later in the show. Also, a makeshift platform 9 3/4.
1: And it's 1-1. Tello looks at a called strike, the cutter in there. This must be the Gryffindor section.
0: Definitely the Gryffindor section.
1: So what they did is pretty cool. They sold ticket packages on the Somerset Patriots website where you can get your ticket packaged with one of these hats. They did it last year with scarves. We'll get to that in a second. Hampton sets. Here's the 1-2. Tello grounds it sharply to the right side. That's a base hit. They'll score Benellis from third. Hediger being waved home. Here's Gladney's throw to the plate. On the sweeping tag, the ball is dropped. Tello gets to second base. It ends up being a two-run single as the fight and fill strike first, 2-0 in the second.
0: Riedertelo has just been so impressive since he got called up to Double-A in the first week of July. This is his seventh day at Double-A, and he's already got 6 runs batted in with that 2 RBI base hit there. Advances to second on the throw to home from Gladney.
1: Competitive throw a little bit up the third base line. If the ball was in Palencia's glove, it would have been in time. As Riley Tirada digs in, right-handed batter, first pitch on the way. Tirada got tied up, the fastball way up and in, but he held up per first base umpire Chad Westlake, so it's 1-1.
0: Have you ever heard of a platform 9 3/4?
1: That was a different language. I don't even know what you were talking about.
0: Such a muggle.
1: That doesn't sound like a compliment. Here's the 1-0. And Tirada takes the cutter for a strike.
0: Muggle is simply just a non-wizarding person.
1: Oh, okay. So I'm just like a civilian?
0: You're just a civilian that has absolutely no understanding of the wizarding world.
1: Such a muggle. Tello leads at second, 2-0 Redding. One out, top of the second, the 1-1. Tirada takes the cutter inside. So anyway, they had these sections where you can get your ticket bundle. So if you're in Gryffindor, everyone that gets that hat is in the same section. They sit with each other. Same thing for the other houses. Ravenclaw, Hufflepuff, Slytherin. I got it. 2-1 pitch. And Tirada takes the sweeper just low. Ball 3. And last year they did it with scarves, which I was going to ask you. That is a Harry Potter thing, right?
0: The scarves. Definitely a scarf. It feels like it's kind of everywhere throughout the entire Harry Potter landscape.
1: Okay.
0: And the world.
1: Hampton behind on Tirada. Here's the 3-1. Just missed inside with that fastball. They do want to appeal down to the first base umpire, Chad Westwake, but Manny Palencia is not going to get one. Pitch looked like it was all the way in the strike zone, but Chase Hampton is not getting any help from Trey Ward tonight. Third walk.
0: The idea is, too, that Hogwarts is in Northern England as well, so during the wintertime, scarves are great. It's actually giving kind of this Hogwarts-like, Harry Potter-like energy tonight because we had the rain. It's not quite misty, but it's a little foggy. It's dark, gray clouds, not supposed to rain the rest of the night, but there is some sort of Forbidden Forest atmosphere going on.
1: You're not wrong. Dimitri Kokoris is coming out to talk with Chase Hampton here, probably to talk partially about what the strike zone is looking like tonight. Chase at 39 pitches, 20 of them strikes, but 2 runs home in the inning. DK would like to make sure that it's only 2 runs home in the inning. 2 hits, a walk, 2 runners on base, 1 out for Brian Rincon, the switch hitter batting lefty, who hits leadoff and is back up for a second consecutive inning. Rincon grounded out to first. on the third pitch of the game from Hampton. He sets after the mound meeting, and the first pitch on the way. It's a cutter, and it just missed. Ball one. Hampton from the belt. Here's the 1-0. Slashed foul and out of play behind home plate by Rincon. Number 27 ranked Phillies prospect. That is per MLB Pipeline. It is July 9th. It's not just Harry Potter night, but this is kind of the... We're just past halfway point in both the minor league and major league seasons right now. Got a lot of benchmarks coming up later this month. Here's the 1-1. Rincon waves and misses through the fastball and quickly falls behind. Well, first of all, we've got the Major League Baseball draft coming up this Saturday. That's only in a couple days. Then you've got the All-Star break next week, the trade deadline August 3rd, which coincides with the end of Somerset's next homestand. Hampton ahead on Rincon. The 1-2 on the way is in the dirt, missed with the curveball. Both base runners hold on a good block from Manny Palencia. So we'll see the next generation of Yankees draft picks coming up later this weekend. Hampton picked in the sixth round 2022 by the Yankees as Rincon calls for time. And it's usually that time of year too where you'll see a lot of not just trades but promotions from lower levels to upper levels. Here's the 2-2. Rincon grounds it weakly on the right side, but dribbling foul. Count stays where it is. Hampton from the belt. Deals the 2-2. And Rincon takes the cutter that just missed outside again.
2: Not been able to get that cutter to land for strikes. And it's a little frustrating for Hampton because he's been around the zone. He's been trying to nibble at the edges, has not gotten the call.
1: So he's worked it full. Brian Rincon awaits the payoff pitch. Here it is. He takes it upstairs. That's well out of the zone. The cutter, ball four. It's the fourth walk of the day from Chase Hampton. It loads the bases for Pedro Leon with one out. 2-0 Reading, top of the second, but a chance for much more. Hampton entered today four starts since coming off the IL. A 1.79 whip, 12 walks and 12 strikeouts, 2.67 average. So just not quite what you would expect from Chase based on what you saw from him early in his career. He is still trying to get back to that dominant form of 2023. As he gets close to 50 pitches, Harrison Cohen starts throwing in the Patriots' bullpen. He'll face the righty Pedro Leon now, who lined out to the shortstop his first time up. First pitch here, Leon taking all the way, stares at a fastball down the heart of the plate that is called strike one.
2: This is a Reading Fight and Fill team that has been lethal with the bases loaded this year. Six grand slams, tied for the most in the Eastern League with Somerset.
1: No balls and a strike. Hampton delivers home. And Leon lays off the cutter outside, ball one.
2: Leon has not had one this year, but Redding already has had one in the month of July. Raider Tello, his first career homer was a grand slam.
1: Leon has six home runs in 22 games. The 1-1, lined in the air towards center field. That's deep, sending Avina back towards the warning track. Up against the warning track, he runs it down as Tello scores from third base. Tirada goes from second to third. And stopping at first base, Brian Rincon, Pedro Leon gives the fight and fills a 3-0 lead. Sacrifice fly, three runs home in the inning, and the finish line is in sight for Chase Hampton. But he's not going to get a chance to do it, because here comes James Cooper. Somerset's manager is making the walk out there. Hampton went 13 pitches in the first, which makes this a 36-pitch second inning. And that's probably a magic number that Chase Hampton is not supposed to go past in one particular inning. So he pitches to seven batters in the second. He ended up walking three of them and gave up two hits in the process. Inherits a runners on the corner situation, does Harrison Cohen. 3-0 Reading. Cohen will try to keep it that way as he faces Arun Escobar after this on Fox Sports New Jersey and Valley Sports Live.
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1: They've got an early call to the bullpen presented by DropRx. Harrison Cohen takes over, facing Arun Escobar. First pitch on the way, Rincon runs from first. The slider low and outside, the throw to second base, cut off from Connor McGinnis, as Rincon steals his 20th base of the season to lead the Fightin' Phils. McGinnis cut that one off with the infield playing way back and with Tirada at third base. Now two into scoring position with two outs. That was ball one to Escobar. Cohen, the 27-year-old, sets again. From the belt, he stares home, and here's the 1-0. Escobar takes the cutter in there for a called strike. Harrison making his 11th appearance with Somerset. 2-1 record, 0.87 ERA with a dozen strikeouts in 10 and a third innings. Trying to get through this top of the second with the damage limited. Patriots worked through a three-run Reading top of the first yesterday to win 6-5. Cohen sets again. Big leg kick, the 1-1. Escobar pops it up and out of play down the right field line into the seats. Escobar walked in the first as Cohen relieves Chase Hampton. Both base runners are Hampton's responsibility. Cohen sets at the belt. Here's the 1-2. Fastball upstairs, ball two. So an inning and a third does wind up being Chase's shortest start of the year off the IL. His shortest had been three innings on 61 pitches, but just threw too many here in this second. So didn't get the opportunity for that final out. 2-2. Cohen kicks and deals. And Escobar looks at the slider low and in, ball three. Behind Escobar, Rylan Heredia. Top of the second, already 3-0, Fightin' Phils. Cohen takes a deep breath. Big left leg kick. The 3-2 is in the dirt for ball four. They do check swing appeal to first base, and Chad Westlake confirms no swing. So once again, bases are loaded. On the walk, Rylan Heredia coming up as the Fightin' Phils have now batted around. Heredia 0-for-1, including a ground out. Two Serrata at third, Rincon at second, Escobar at first. A set from Cohen. Here's the first pitch. And Heredia takes the fastball just off the plate for ball one. Crowd starting to get very restless with some of these calls during what has become a four-walk second inning.
0: Zone has been tiny.
1: Cohen deals the 1-0. Heredia pops it up, drifting down the right field line, and foul ground near the sidewall is McGinnis out of room. It's Moylan running out of room. So a ball and a strike. Harrison, 27-year-old from Long Island, Syosset. Born in New Hyde Park. 5 years at George Washington University, and now a top 30-ranked Yankees prospect. Number 27 on MLB Pipeline's list. 6 foot, 211 pounds. Cohen takes a deep breath, and here's the 1-1. Heredia shoots it on the right side of the infield, scampering to his left as McGinnis slides in the grass and throws to first in time. Beautifully done by Connor McGinnis to save a run with two outs and the bases loaded and end a three-run top of the second, where three runs scored on two hits, four walks, and three were stranded. We'll come back in the bottom of the frame with Kobe Morales leading off on Fox Sports New Jersey.
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1: 3-0 Reading, bottom of the second inning as Kobe Morales leads off against Luke Russo. Russo was dominant in the first, struck out the side on 11 pitches. Morales, left-handed batter who is hitting 275 this year. First pitch to him here is a slider that misses low for ball one. Morales has the best numbers against Russo this season. 5-for-9 with a triple, a double, and a walk on base 6 times against him. Here's the 1-0. Kobe grounds it on the right side of the infield. In, it's off the glove of Escobar and into right field as Morales reaches on an error by Escobar. That is his 13th error of the season. And two straight games with errors as well by the Phillies' number 4 prospect. It's a routine ground ball, 90 miles an hour off the bat. And that's how Morales reaches to start the inning. That'll bring Connor McGinnis to the plate. 41st double-A game. McGinnis is now batting 273. Left-handed batter. And Russo's first pitch to him. McGinnis takes the slider low and in. Ball one. McGinnis coming into today. 4-game hit streak over which he is 8-for-12. That started on the 4th of July with a 3-hit game. Russo, long stare, the 1-0. Outside, ball two. So since Saturday, these are the last 4 games, not including today. McGinnis is 6.67 batting average. He leads all full-season minor leaguers. Russo behind on him, deals the 2-0. And it's taken over the outside corner. Slider just landed for a strike. McGinnis also during that stretch has a pair of walks. So his 714 on base percentage in the last four games, tied for the highest in all of minor league baseball. With Mickey Gasper, former Patriot in AAA for the Red Sox. 2-1. Ground ball right side and off the facing of the dugout. It's 2-2.
2: How about that game earlier this year between the Red Sox and the Yankees where it felt like the entire field was littered with former Somerset Patriots?
1: Red Sox lineup on a pretty much daily basis. We'll have those three batting kind of 5-6-7 right around that range. Here's the 2-2. McGinnis grounds it weakly right back to the mound. Russo goes to second with it. Good throw there. Turn back to first won't be in time, though. As Russo gets the out on the lead man, Morales, McGinnis will take his spot on the fielder's choice and bring Miguel Palma to the plate.
2: I think after every single inning, every single batter, as it gets a little bit darker here as well and the lights are more prominent, I think the jerseys get better and better.
1: Just past the 7 o'clock hour, pale gray skies, 75 degrees, a little misty too, as Palma digs in. First pitch, Miguel taps it foul off of his foot and is in a little bit of pain. Miguel Palma has been hot recently, 5 for his last 10 with 6 RBIs. Caught it just above the shin protector on his front foot. Overall, Miguel batting 198, 5 homers, 23 RBIs. But again, recently, 6 of those 23 RBIs. DHing today, batting 6th in the order. Somerset down 3-0, 1 out, bottom of the 2nd. McGinnis is at first base. Russo delivers. It's up and in with the slider, ball 1.
2: In that 3-hit game yesterday, third time in the last 4 games that Somerset has had a batter with 3 hits in a game.
1: We mentioned McGinnis did it Saturday. It was Palma yesterday. 1-1. That's outside with the sinker.
2: Frick did it as well. It was the most hits that Palma had in a game since 2023.
1: Was when he was still in college. McGinnis is only in his 2nd minor league season, 1st full minor league season, as he leads at first. Palma ahead in the count. Russo deals the 2-1. Swing and a miss through the slider that fell off the table. That's a common theme. Mentioned McGinnis, Frick, and Palma, the 3 that had 3 hits in a game. It's been the back of the order doing some damage for Somerset. And that was an underrated aspect of today's Patriots lineup, the fact that Connor McGinnis was moved up from the 8 or 9 hole up to 5 because he's just been the best batter in the lineup going back about 2 weeks now. Russo sets at the waist. Here's the 2-2. Bouncing ball down the third baseline. Snagged on the second hop by Tello. Gets the out at second base. The turn to first by Escobar is in time for a 5-4-3 double play. So as the base runner was seated on the error, a really nicely fielded double play, 5-4-3, gets Luke Russo through 2 scoreless innings. 3-0 Reading will go to the 3rd on Fox Sports New Jersey and Valley Sports Live.
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1: Top of the third in Bridgewater, Reading 3, Somerset nothing, with Harrison Cohen on for a full inning of relief. Got the final out of the second in relief of the starter, Chase Hampton. So Alex Benellis leads things off. Second straight inning he's let off. That's because Reading sent 9 to the plate, batted around in the second, scored those 3 runs. Cohen takes a deep breath. Big left leg kick. The first pitch is right down Broadway. The slider lands at the top of the zone for a strike.
2: And Cohen is not your traditional long reliever. He's not thrown more than 38 pitches this season across AAA and AA in a single outing.
1: He deals the 0-1. And Benellis looks at the fastball upstairs. So this Patriots bullpen is going to be tested. Talked about that as a theme before the game. They've now combined on 11 consecutive scoreless innings. That is without allowing an earned run in the last 3 games. Here's the 1-1. Benellis takes inside the fastball. So entered today with 11 innings without allowing an unearned run. But the bullpen's going to have to get at least 7 1/3 today after Hampton only went an inning and 2/3. We'll get you his final line. First, Cohen sets. 2 balls and a strike. He delivers. And Benellis taps it off the ground, a foul ball. Chase Hampton today, 1 2/3. 2 hits, 3 earned runs, 4 walks, a strikeout, no homers. Faced only 11 batters, but it was a 36-pitch second that knocked him out of the game. Shortest outing out of 5 since coming off the IL. Cohen even in the count. Here's the 2-2. Benellis lines it up the middle. Base hit just past the dive of Owen Cobb. So Benellis reaches for a second consecutive plate appearance. Fighting Phils had their 3rd hit of the game.
2: Just a hanging changeup over the middle of the plate. And Benellis, the lefty, able to extend the arms, barrel it off the bat 104 miles an hour. Just a smooth stroke in the center field.
1: So Benellis continues hitting. Caleb Ricketts behind him struck out his first time up, the only strikeout victim of Chase Hampton on his curveball. Cohen's first pitch on the way, and Ricketts looks at the cutter land for a strike. Caleb Ricketts yesterday 1-for-4 with a strikeout after not appearing in game 1 of the series with the lefty Xavier Rivas starting. Ricketts grounds it right to second base, and McGinnis, it's actually a line drive that he caught for out number 1.
2: That was really well done by McGinnis. He's talked about that being something of a focus point for him in the offseason, getting a quicker first step, reacting to the baseball, and that time he reacted perfectly. First step exactly to where it needed to be, and he was able to catch it about chest high.
1: Ball was hit hard, 106 off the bat. Runner at first and 1 out for Caden Hediger, and the first pitch to him is a cutter outside for ball 1. McGinnis had the really good sliding stop in the damp grass of right field to end that 9-batter second inning and strand the bases loaded, save at least a run with that throw to first base. Deep breath from Cohen, and here's the 1-0. Inside, the cutter misses to Hediger, ball 2.
2: And you can see that grass stain still on McGinnis. He's got the smudge just on his right chin.
1: Still pretty damp conditions out there. Field is in great shape for how much it rained earlier today. 2-0. Outside with the slider. 3-0.
2: I mean, Steven, it was bucketing rain. I mean, it was pouring.
1: There was some really bad thunder and lightning, too. There were flash flood warnings. And after all of that, they get the field ready to go. Cohen's 3-0. Hediger looks at a strike. Fastball got in there.
0: Let's just say I should have checked the weather before I left for the ballpark today.
1: No umbrella?
0: Yeah, the umbrella was left at home.
1: Cohen's 3-1. And Hediger looks at ball four. Fastball missed a little bit low. And so it ends up being the fifth Patriots walk of the day, second issued by Cohen. Putting runners at first and second and one out for Raider Tello.
0: Feels like a major tipping point in the early parts of this game. Somerset trailing by three, and Redding has just applied the pressure this entire game so far. Three runs in the second inning, nine came to the plate against Somerset for the first time since the end of May. Patriots, it was just the fourth time they've allowed a team to have nine or more hitters in a single inning.
1: And even then, they were able to limit this inning to only three runs scoring. It could have been so much worse as they left the bases loaded. That was after a mound meeting from Dimitri Kokoris. He makes his second of the day in three innings. As Cohen gets to 21 pitches, Chase Chaney's warming up in the Somerset bullpen. He's one of the guys that more so could give you some length and relief. But Cohen's built up to really one inning, 25 or so pitches for the most part this year. So here's Tello, who singled into right his first time up, and that scored a pair of runs. Cohen looks home. Here's the first pitch. Tello takes the fastball strike down the heart of the plate, nothing in one.
0: And just for reference, in those three previous innings this season that Somerset has allowed nine or more to come to the plate against them, each of those innings, they allowed six runs.
1: That shows you how bad it can be. Cohen's 0-1. Tello lines it in the air towards deep left center field. Back in the gap goes Avina, reaches up and makes the catch. Nicely fielded by Jace to hold the runners in check. That is a perfect route to the baseball and a great jump off the bat by the Yankees' number 19 prospect.
0: That was so fun to watch because Avina was shaded slightly over toward right center field, playing Tello to hit the ball out toward that part of the ballpark. And it meant that he had to traverse some greater distance to get toward left center to make the grab on the run.
1: That'll bring Riley Tirada to the plate. Tello did go that way for his hit back in the second inning. Two on, two out for Tirada. First pitch. He swings and misses through the heater. Nothing in one. So just as Cohen did in the second, he'll try to limit the damage here in this third. And he would like to limit it to no damage. 3-0 fight in Phil's top of inning number three. Patriots trailed by this score and won yesterday. Cohen deals the 0-1. And Tirada looks at the fastball low. Ball and a strike. So Cohen at 25 pitches, getting close to the finish line right now. And Tirada calls for time.
0: Looks like this is likely the last batter that he faces. I mean, this year with Somerset, Cohen has not thrown more than 27 pitches.
1: Even in the count, here's the 1-1. Tirada looks at ball two.
0: He's gone over that mark a handful of times when he opened the year in AAA.
1: Cohen trying to get back to being on the brink of a major league call-up after a dominant 2025 season, struggled with the strike zone to open his 2026 campaign. Here's the 2-1. Tirada punches it on the right side, off the glove of Moylan. It'll dribble into right field. Benellis rounding third. He'll easily score on a two-out, two-run scoring single for Riley Tirada. He extends Redding's lead to 4-0 in the top of the third.
0: And here comes James Cooper.
1: Moylan got to that ball, moving from his left to his right. Might have been able to get a glove on it. Good base running by Benellis with two outs to score from second base. He's not known for his speed, but able to come around, and that will do it for Harrison Cohen. So Cohen ends up pitching to seven batters. He walks two and gives up hits to two of them, responsible for runners at first and second. Top of the third with two outs, we'll see another call to the bullpen presented by Drop RX. 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So, we'll tell you more about Chase Chaney, Somerset's third pitcher in three innings, after this on Fox Sports New Jersey and Valley Live.
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1: Nothing Reading, top of the third, and a pitching change for Somerset. Chase Chaney enters, the 26-year-old from Lawrenceville, Georgia, making his 16th appearance, and it is his 11th appearance now, rather his 9th appearance, in relief for Somerset. 4.52 ERA, both starting and relieving this year. Brian Rincon bats lefty against him, 2-on, 2-out, first pitch is low. Fastball misses for ball one. That's Hediger at second, Tirada at first. Redding sent 9 to the plate in the second, scored 3. They've sent now 6 to the plate, including Rincon, and so far have scored 1. 4-0 fighting Phils. Chaney looks home. Here's the 1-0. And Rincon takes the fastball strike, claiming the inside corner. Seventh minor league season for Chase. Parts of his last 6 seasons with the Angels and the Twins. 1-1. Rincon nubs it foul behind home plate. Piece to the curveball. And so Chaney gets ahead. Trying to restore some order in this game, Chase Chaney. Hand inside of his brown glove. Peeks at second base. And Chaney delivers. Upstairs with the fastball, 2-2. Chase last year pitched in only 3 AA games. 2024 spent the entire season in AA Rocket City's starting rotation with the Angels at AA. 2-2. Bouncing ball foul right behind home plate, the curveball. Chaney also pitched in 1 AA game 2023, so parts of 4 seasons pitching at AA. This is the first one where he's been dabbling with working as both a starter and a reliever. 2 balls, 2 strikes. He fires and drops the curveball just outside for ball 3.
2: I've already seen him throw that curveball twice in this at-bat.
1: To full count, runners automatic starts. The payoff pitch is taken for ball 4, just off the plate with the fastball. 6th walk in the first 3 innings by Somerset's pitching staff. Loads the bases for what will be, I think, the 4th time. And that's going to bring up the number 2 batter in the order, Pedro Leon.
2: And this is the 2nd time that Pedro Leon has been at the plate with the bases loaded. That came back in the 2nd inning.
1: He had a sacrifice fly that scored Redding's 3rd run. They've since added 1 more. With a chance to really break it open, Chaney will try to limit the damage in this 3rd again. So here's Leon, first pitch. Swing and a miss through the curveball. 0-1.
2: Really good breaking pitch that time. Just so much late action on those pitches from Chaney. Gets so much swing and miss.
1: The 0-1. Missed low that time with a sinker.
2: And the truth is that has to be his game. As you take a look at Chase Hampton there after he got the start today.
1: Hampton through an inning and two thirds. There's the 1-1. Just missed the inside corner with that curveball.
2: But Chaney doesn't have the overpowering stuff. He's not going to throw 96 by you, 97 by you. He's much more of a finesse guy with his off-speed pitches and then good control with the fastball.
1: We've seen him like that when he's at his best, pitching to weak contact. 2-1. Leon punches it on the right side. That's through for a base hit as Hediger scores from third. Tirada getting the windmill around third. Here comes the throw to third base. It kicks away and goes towards the dugout. Here comes Rincon. He'll score as well. It's a three-run base hit for Pedro Leon with one coming in on an error, and it's 7-0 Reading. Not sure what that ball hit. I don't know if it was a tough piece of the dirt.
2: It looked like it kicked off the back foot of Rincon. Because the throw was low, it bounced in the dirt. I think it just rode up the back leg of Rincon. Hediger scoring. And Tirada coming around, and then eventually Rincon.
1: So a hard-struck single and an unfortunate bounce as Arun Escobar digs in. First pitch on the way, and Escobar takes the fastball strike at the top of the zone, nothing in one. So an eighth batter in the inning now, four runs home after a three-run second. And because that was not an error, it just bounced, like you said, off maybe the back of his cleat. Those are going to be all earned runs. 0-1 is in there for a called strike, nothing in two. So Chaney is a strike away from ending this inning. One of those runs was charged to him after the walk that loaded the bases. Here's the 0-2. It's bounced foul to the left of home plate. Escobar has walked both times he's gotten up today. Leon stands at second base, credited with three RBIs on that base hit just now. 0-2. Bouncing ball on the right side. Should be easy for McGinnis. He has it, and he throws Escobar out to end an eighth batter, four-run third inning, in which those four runs scored on three hits and two walks with one left. We'll go to the bottom of the third. Reading 7, Somerset nothing on Fox Sports New Jersey and Valley Live. 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
1: 7-0 Reading over Somerset. Bottom of inning number 3. Patriots will look to go to battle here as Josh Moylan with the bottom third of Somerset's order is due up. As Fightin' Phils have sent, at this point in the game now, gone through the order almost three times. Somerset still going through the first time. First pitch to Moylan. The lefty looks at a slider land for strike one. So Josh batting 191 in 14 AA games, three homers, five runs driven in, and a 772 OPS. Russo dances home with the 0-1. And Moylan looks at the slider outside. So Russo used a double play to get through the second inning. Only base runner was on an error. And then he struck out the side in the first inning. So he has seen the minimum. Now deals the 1-1. Moylan rips it foul down the first baseline.
2: And it's really a stark difference compared to the 21 that have come to the plate for Reading.
1: 21 to the plate for Reading. So far, 6 for Somerset.
2: And only 4 came to the plate in the first inning.
1: That was when Chase Hampton got away with a 2-out walk and worked through it. 1-2. Swing and a miss by Moylan. Got him with the curveball. So that's strikeout number 4 for Russo. He has now gone through 7 batters while facing the minimum. And there's one away.
2: And that first inning where he struck out all 3 batters. I mean, he's looked dominant so far tonight.
1: So here's Manny Palencia. First pitcher on the way. And Manny takes the slider in there for a called strike. Palencia batting .226. Today is his 50th game of the season. One of the hotter bats in this lineup. Manny is 8-for-25 over his last 8 games. That's a .320 average. The 0-1. Palencia looks at the curveball inside. Ball one.
2: It was really an excellent week at the plate against Hartford last week. This is his first appearance of this series.
1: Seven nothing fighting Phils. Here's the 1-1. Valencia moves out of the way of a slider that caught the inside corner.
2: 5-hit series across 3 games against the Yard Goats.
1: Now the 1-2. Palencia hits it sharply off the glove of Rincon deep in the shortstop hole and rolling into left field. So that'll be the first hit off of Luke Russo. A 1-out single for Manny Palencia. He stays hot, now 9 for his last 26. Somerset gets a 1-out base runner in front of Owen Cobb.
2: But a 4-game hit streak for Palencia too. Feels like these catchers here in Somerset have really gotten going.
1: Came out of the gates cold to start the year. The entire unit was ice cold. But then early in the month of June, carrying into July, so far so good. So here is Cobb, the right-handed batter. First pitch on the way. And Cobb takes the slider low for ball one.
2: It's really been one of the storylines of the entire organization, kind of top-down catching position.
1: After the Yankees traded away a lot of catchers at last year's deadline, Russo's 1-0. Cobb grounds it up to first baseline, an excuse me swing as Russo picks it up and shovels it about 2 feet to the first baseman Benelis for out number 2, with Palencia advancing to second.
2: Good news for Somerset is we are still very early in this game. Bottom of the 3rd inning, they're down by 7 runs. You don't need all of that back in the next couple innings. Just a hit here, get on the board, just chip away.
1: Here's Jackson Castillo. Long way to go. We're in the bottom of the 3rd and 2 outs. 7-0 Reading. As Russo stares home, first pitch on the way. Castillo looks at the curveball drop over the top of the strike zone. 0-1. Jackson struck out his last time up. Still mired in the deep 0-for slump going back to the end of last weekend.
2: 0 for his last 19 now.
1: That spans 5 games, including today. Here's the 0-1. Jackson grounds it on the right side of the infield, trickling towards the foul line that it is picked up foul. 0-2.
2: But even the contact that Russo is allowing, just like that one there, nothing has been that hard hit. I mean, the single for Palencia through the left side of the infield, hard hit, but Russo has commanded the zone. He's gotten the swing and miss with 4 punchouts, has not walked a batter, has been working ahead in the count seemingly every time.
1: Castillo trying to start chipping away for Somerset. Russo stares home, and here's the 0-2. Upstairs with the heater. Only 36 pitches from Russo. And the 1-2. It's a changeup that missed off the plate. Two balls and two strikes.
2: It's a good job by Castillo to work it back to even after he was behind nothing and two. Just staying competitive. That's what Somerset's done all year long.
1: 2-2 now. Castillo holds up. The slider misses low, and he runs the count full. It's been the interesting thing for Castillo. Not only has he not had hits these last 4 days, he's not drawn a walk since Friday as well. So it's been very out of character, which leads you to believe that this is very much the outlier, and the breakout's got to happen soon for Castillo. He's run it full here after being behind 0-2. Russo fires home, and Castillo takes it inside. He does draw ball four. So first time on base since Friday night for Castillo, on his way back as he takes a walk down to first in front of Jace Vina.
2: And you know it's a fluke as well, because Castillo really hasn't struck out during that span as well. Just three strikeouts in that span across all the plate appearances. Now 20 make it four strikeouts in 20 plate appearances after he struck out in the first. But that strikeout rate is essentially his regular strikeout rate, 20% of the time.
1: There's Jay Savino, right-handed batter, struck out his first time up. Russo's first pitch, and Avina takes the slider in the dirt for ball one. Castillo, prior to that stretch, had gone six games in a row without striking out. And that's really been nothing new. He's had a few stretches similar to that this year. Avina with two runners on base and two outs. Here's the 1-0. He rounds it sharply towards short. Back deep in the hole is Rincon. He goes to second base with it and gets the force out there to end the inning. So Russo works around a hit and a walk. Strands two aboard. We'll go to the fourth. Reading 7, Somerset nothing on Fox Sports New Jersey and Valley Sports Live.
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1: Top of the fourth here in Bridgewater, Chase Chaney on for a full inning of relief. Fightin' Phil scored four runs in the third, three in the second. It's now 7-0. So Chaney going to try to bring some order to this game now as Ryland Heredia leads off. Already up for the third time in four innings. Right-handed batter, Chaney stares home, and the first pitch on the way. Heredia grounds it on the left side of the infield, circling to his right. Cobb picks it up, fires to first, up the line, and it skits its way towards the Somerset dugout. Safe at first base is Heredia, on board for the first time today. Tough play for Cobb. The throw was way off target, but even if it was on target, looked like it might have been tough, but they are going to rule it an error by the Patriots shortstop. That is ends up being Cobb's ninth error of the season with Somerset. So that's the first impression of the fourth inning. Leadoff man reaches in front of Alex Benelis, who is batting for a third straight inning now. One for one, a walk and a single. Left-hand batter, first pitch, and Benelis takes the curveball, dropped over for a called strike. Nothing in one. So Benelis started the three-run second as well as the four-run third. Led off both of those innings and set the tone. Janie's 0-1. Benelis looks at the curveball drop low and in. So it's the third straight inning where Redding's gotten the leadoff man aboard. Top of the fourth here on Harry Potter night. Got all those different caps around the ballpark with the different houses that we were talking about before with Adam. Here's the 1-1. Throw back to first base, actually. Heredia back in.

0: Janie sets at the waist, stares home. Here's the 1-1. Chest-high fastball, barely missed. Just off the plate, ball two. So Janie came on to relieve Harrison Cohen. The big issue for Somerset tonight's been the walks. Patriots have issued 7 walks in this game now. 2-1. Heredia runs, pitches low, and it's dropped by Palencia. So Heredia steals second base without a throw. His 11th stolen base of the season. Redding is having everything go their way tonight. They might be using some wizardry. So for Palencia, who has 15 caught stealing this year, that was the 77th stolen base attempt off of him. 3-1. Lashed out of play down the left field line as Benelis evens the count to go full. Janie, 21 pitches, 12 strikes in relief. He has been stretched out to more of a reliever now, but early in the season, worked as a starter, would go up to near 100 pitches. So he's probably going to get the bulk work in this game. Here's the 3-2. Benelis fouls it straight back off the screen again. They got all kinds of stuff going on around the ballpark today. We heard from Adam earlier in the game. He was showing off a close-up of the jerseys where, well, they're auctioning those off. You can bid on them right now. You can bid on the actual jersey Chase Janie is wearing. Proceeds to the Somerset County Libraries. He sets again. Here's the 3-2. And it's ball four. Just barely missed off the plate with the fastball. And the first two men have reached in the top of the fourth inning. As there's a lot going on here at the ballpark for Harry Potter night, Adam Beck is standing by with something that I think the fans might be indulging in tonight.
1: They sure are. Steven, I've got the perfect thing for you. How about butterbeer? So here on the concourse, they're doing this butterbeer. It's with butterscotch and cream soda, a little bit of whipped cream on top. And, I mean, are you kidding me?
0: I'm going to need you to sip that for me.
1: You could even get it probably from the Three Broomsticks in Hogsmeade. I'll take a sip right here.
0: Oh, wow. No straw or anything. He's going all in. Doing
1: right
0: it for
1: in.
0: The camera.
1: I need a napkin now.
0: That's great. And the 0-1 swung on and missed. So what do you think, Adam? Give me a review here as you wipe off your nose with some whipped cream.
1: Am I good now, Steve?
0: Yes, you're good now.
1: Great. Honestly, it's excellent. I'm not a big cream soda person, but this is really fantastic. I'm going to get one of these for you to bring back. Oh. Emily's doing a great job helping me out here.
0: Oh, thank you, Emily. Oh, you got the straw now. That's great.
1: Got the straw now so that you can try some as well as everyone else back in our press box.
0: All right. I got to give you some props for trying it without the straw. You did a great take there with the whipped cream. Get yourself all cleaned up. You got to call the fifth inning coming up here, all right?
1: Sounds good.
0: Thanks, Adam Beck. Caleb Ricketts behind. The 1-2 is lashed down the right field line out of play. So, I don't know. For me personally, butterbeer looks great, but I love cream soda. I'm not a big whipped cream guy. And I think he said there's some butterscotch in there, too. And, well, they did a great job pouring that up, too. So that's just part of the activations here. Throw back to second base goes into center field. Heredia goes to third, Benelis on to second. The throw to third base is not in time. That is going to be a throwing error by Chase Janie, allowing both bases to advance. A rough game tonight is continuing in every facet. Throw was way upstairs. Cobb was backpedaling just to try and cover the bag, so it was going to be a tough catch for him to make. Infield has to move in now with 7 runs home already. Nobody out in this top of the fourth inning. And Janie trying to work through it. Get you some final lines after the 1-2 pitch to Ricketts, who is 0-for-2 today. He is the only fighting Phil that's not been on base in this game. Here's the 1-2. Ground ball on the left side, right to Cobb. The shortstop plays it with the infield in, looks back the runner at third, Heredia, and throws to first for the out. So nicely fielded by Cobb, just in front of and to the left of second base. Runners stay at second and third. Caden Hediger will dig in now. Infield stays in with Hediger today, 1-for-1, a double, a walk, 2 runs scored. Also up for a third straight inning.

0: Janey stares home, first pitch, and Ricketts looks at the curveball draped over the inside corner for a strike. All right, so Adam Beck has returned to the booth, and I'm very happy to report he even brought the butter beer with him.
1: Oh, my God. This is like my new favorite thing.
0: Oh, one. Hediger loops it in the air towards shallow left field. Right there is Castillo. Let's see if Heredia tags. The catch is made. Heredia tags. Throw will go to the cutoff man. That is Kobe Morales. As the sacrifice fly scores Heredia from third. It's an RBI for Caden Hediger and an 8-0 lead for the Fighting Phils.
1: See, Steven, I really was not thinking about it because I saw it in front of me. I'm like, this looks fantastic. And then I went immediately to drink it because you were like, well, you got to drink it. Like, I need to see you take a sip.
0: I'm going to be honest. I thought you had a straw, but I'm glad you did it for the cameras and just went up in there with the whipped cream.
1: How much whipped cream was on my face?
0: You're going to have to go back and look. It was pretty good. It was pretty awesome. I mean, it almost looked like you got pie.
1: Okay.
0: Great TV, though.
1: Good. Got to keep people entertained.
0: First pitch to Raider Tello is wide into right field for a base hit, curling down the line, and it scores Benellis from second base. Gladney picks it up off the warning track as Raider Tello goes coasting in at second with an RBI double. He's got two hits and now three runs batted in. Redding leads 9-0 in the fourth inning.
1: And the best part is it's non-alcoholic, so you can go get yourself one as well.
0: Now, if it was alcoholic and you took a sip of it, we might have had an issue. I don't know if you could have called the fifth inning.
1: No.
0: Raider Tello enjoying a three RBI night. 9-0 Redding now. Fighting Phils have scored multiple runs in three straight innings. As Riley Tirada digs in, 1-for-1 with a walk and a single. First pitch on the way. Tirada looks at the curveball in there for a strike.
1: I've now just been sent some photos of me in action. And there are a couple of just, I've got the whipped cream as a mustache.
0: Yeah, that was pretty good.
1: I'm going to send these to Scott, see if we can get them on the broadcast.
0: Here's the 0-1. Looped in the air towards shallow center field. Avina with a late break in, runs it down, and that retires the side. So it's a two-run inning where six came to the plate. Started with an error, continued with a walk, a double, and one left. We'll go to the bottom of the fourth. Redding 9, Somerset nothing on Fox Sports New Jersey and Valley Live.
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0: 9-0 Fighting Phils, bottom of the fourth inning here at TD Bank Ballpark in Bridgewater. Luke Russo has been almost perfect today. Just one hit through his first three innings. DJ Gladney leads off the home fourth. 0-for-1 so far today with a strikeout. First pitch on the way from Russo. Swing and a miss on the slider. Well out of the zone. 0-1. So DJ struck out to end the first inning where Russo really set the tone, striking out the side. Back into the windup. Here's the 0-1. Gladney lashes it in the air deep toward right field. Heredia back towards the warning track. Up against the scoreboard. He reaches up and makes the catch. Nicely done by Rylan Heredia after Gladney.